0: Baker's Banquet classic, The Stones, began recording the day after Robert Kennedy was murdered, and Mick added that lyric, "Who killed the Kennedys? After all, it was you and me." Sympathy for the devil. And we started with the Beach Boys from Surf's Up, Student Demonstration Time, which was a reworking of an old Lieber Stoller tune called Riot in Cell Block Number 9. Richie Havens joins us next, and we'll flash another 60s minute by you. Tapping into the 60s via satellite from Hollywood. I'm George Taylor Morris, and Richie Havens has a great Reelin' in the Year story for us now about how it came to be that at a pre-concert meeting of the featured groups at a Howard Johnson's near the famed tribal gathering site, that he, Richie Havens, was chosen to be the first to perform at the Woodstock Festival.
1: Everybody got there with their equipment and everything, and there was not one road to drive anyone nor the equipment to the field open. There wasn't going to be a Woodstock. And the concert was 3.5 hours late before they could find a very small helicopter to come and land into the in the Howard Johnson driveway to get us out of there to the field. So consequently, I had one guitar, my partner had one guitar, and my other partner had two conga drums. It was the only stuff that could fit in this little bubble helicopter. So we left first, got there first, had to go on first. So it was like, "Richie, please, the concert is late, you gotta do this favor for me, please go on." And I'm going, "Oh my God, I'm supposed to be fifth. What are you trying to do to me? Get me killed out there?" You know, I was very frightened and very afraid to walk out first because I knew the concert was late for 3.5 hours. And I thought, gosh, they're going to throw cans at me, you know, for being late. Again, I was wrong.

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1: Hello to all friends of the draft resistance revolution in America. To show that our hearts are in the right place, we'd sing a song for the governor of California, Ronald Reagan. Zap.
2: Every man, woman, and child lives under a nuclear sword of Damocles. The weapons of war must be abolished before they...

Haven't been there in a while myself, except on the satellite, of course, to all you folks reeling with us on WZLX in Boston, the Bee Gees, Massachusetts. Say hi to the Duke if he ever comes home. We started with Richie Havens from Woodstock, Freedom, which was a song he pretty much made up as he went along, although it is based on another song called Motherless Children. And it was Rare Earth doing I Just Want to Celebrate. Some vintage Crosby, Stills, and Nash and Led Zeppelin plus Beatles reeling in the movies are just ahead of us as we continue on the Global Satellite Network. Sifting through the best of the 60s, reeling in the years, I'm George Taylor Morris. And just by the number of garage sale signs that are tacked up all around, this must be one of those weekends for spring cleaning. Don't you love it? You know, where you go through all the stuff you go through every year, and when it's over, you pretty much decide to put most of it back in the closet again. This is very constructive stuff. Of course, you should have some tunes playing while you're checking out all of your stuff. So here's a couple that'll add some cosmic environment to your 60s stash.

0: reeling in the movies.
1: Hey, pardon me for asking, but who's that little old man?
2: What little old man?
1: That little old man.
2: Oh, that one, that's my grandfather.
1: Your grandfather?
2: Yeah.
1: That's not your grandfather.
2: It is, you know.
1: But I've seen your grandfather, he lives in your house.
2: Oh, that's my other grandfather, but he's my grandfather as well.
1: How do you reckon that one out?
2: Well, everyone's entitled to two, aren't they? And it's my other one.
1: We know that, but what's he doing here?
2: Well, my mother thought the trip would do him good.
1: How's that?
2: He's nursing a broken heart.
1: Oh, poor old thing. Hey, mister, are you nursing a broken heart? He's a nice old man, isn't he?
2: He's very clean.

Beatles from A Hard Day's Night, I Should Have Known Better. And for you keepers of the trivia, this was the week in 1970, April 9th to be exact, that Paul McCartney officially called it quits with the Beatles. We started with Wooden Ships, a friendly songwriting venture between members of Crosby, Stills & Nash and Jefferson Airplane. In fact, it was on both of their albums in 1969. And Going to California, according to what Stephen Davis says in Hammer of the Gods, is Led Zeppelin's tribute to an idol of theirs, Joni Mitchell, and the whole California rock scene at the turn of the 70s. Going to California. Thanks anyway, I'm already here. But next, we'll go to Alabama for this week's Hall of Fame choice. So hang in there and we'll be right back, reeling in the years.

I'm George Taylor Morris, and we're down to one more song, the one we'll add to our Reelin' in the Years Hall of Fame collection. This man still sings this classic with the same intensity as the night it first poured out of him on stage at a small club in Layton, Georgia. He says it came from being just so damned sad, but it always gives fans a lot of joy when they hear it again. It debuted at the very bottom of Billboard's Top 100 chart this week in 1966, went to number one 7 weeks later, and remains one of those spring gems that defines the soul of the 60s. This week's selection to our Hall of Fame, Percy Sledge, When a Man Loves a Woman.

0: A real jewel of the 60s, Percy's Sledge, When a Man Loves a Woman. This week's choice for our Reelin' in the Years Hall of Fame collection. Thanks for tripping along with us here. The executive producer of Reelin' in the Years is Howard Gilman. The show's engineered by Michael Sullivan and mixed on Yamaha professional sound equipment. Production engineering from Steve Crowley. Kevin Barry directs the show, and I talk. I'm George Taylor Morris, and we're here again next weekend, so drop by and we'll go Reelin' in the Years.
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4: Of infinity, a gigantic astral body hurtles towards the Earth to terrorize and seal the doom of an unprepared mankind.
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6: 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They've got the guided missiles, the nuclear warheads. Intercept and destroy it before it strikes.

0: As if by design, this death-dealing meteor plunges into the depths of the sea. And in its place emerges an awesome monster such as human eyes have never seen. Cronus.
1: B94, Elton John singing for his Nikita. This is John Klein. A B, a 7, and another 7 in a dollar bill serial number can win you $100 tomorrow with Quinn and Banana. Playing sometime between 7 and 9 a.m. All you have to do is be the 10th caller when they tell you, and we'll add your name to that long list of winners on the B. Hang on, OMD's on the way, and another 4 in a row next.
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1: More sunshine and hot again tomorrow. Great for the St. Pius Festival out in Brookline. Come on out and have a great time. Tonight's low near 50, not as cold as it was last night. Sunny and warmer tomorrow with a high of 80. Tonight it's 67 at Pittsburgh's Hot FM.
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0: 94. This is Wild. And Mike McCoy is going to be a wild kind of guy on Thursday night at 7 out of Confetti's in Parkway Center Mall as Pittsburgh's most beautiful women compete for the top model contest with a chance to compete in the national finals on July 11th. Come on out and have a great time with the B-Team. Hang on tonight for Van Halen Dreams on the way and another 4 in a row next. B94 with more music. More winners got Karate Kid 2 movie passes for the 10th caller. 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

0: Fire. 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
0: Sanford Townsend Band at WBBQ with Buddy Carr at 7:39. Good morning.
2: Peter Crampton with the I'm In You LP.
0: That's called Signed, Sealed, Delivered. 7:45 with Buddy Carr in the morning. Rob Collins for Harley Drew at 10 today. Appropriately placed because, well, I would venture to say that Rob is about as dull as Harley, myself.
3: Just how dull is he?
0: Well, Rob is so dull, he was up at the lake this weekend, and I happened to ride by. I noticed he had his boat tied up to a sign. I noticed the sign, it said, no wait.
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5: Police in Memphis, Tennessee, say that Elvis Presley, the Mississippi boy whose country rock guitar and gyrating hips launched a new style in popular music, died this afternoon at Baptist Hospital. He was 42 years of age.

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1: Space. 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
5: 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We can't live together, man, we're going at least rap about it a little while. It's Timmy Thomas tonight.
2: CK's strong signal gave it a huge advantage over rival stations. Their signals would turn to static after 20 or 30 miles. But CKLW reached not just Detroit. It could be heard in 28 states and across much of Canada. CK was such a powerhouse, it was not only the ratings leader in Detroit, but was also number one 50 miles to the south in Toledo, and at times all the way across Lake Erie in Cleveland.
6: 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Overcast with occasional showers, high 72, low tonight 49, partly cloudy and mild tomorrow. Merck Index 33, light air pollution. The current temperature 59 degrees, Sarnia 51, Cleveland 59, Toledo 57. 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
2: The big reason for CK's draw was its brilliant format. 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CK quickly became the Big Eight, and it started doing things no other Detroit radio station was doing. 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
10: 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And they played two records in a row. 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
2: From the late 60s into the mid-70s, CK ruled the airwaves across the Midwest. 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
3: 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KFRC, where Harry Chase counts down the official San Francisco Top 10, beginning at 4 this afternoon, and I'll have another copy to give away.
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2: 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And can you guess what she said? 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

That is Amos Milburn from 1953 with Mellow Eye. Have one scotch, one bourbon, and one beer. The Animals before that with a John Lee Hooker song called Dimples. This is a Sunday Time Warp radio show, and Westfield John, who listens to us in Erie, Pennsylvania on WMCE, wrote me an email and said that his sister used to play this song by Rosie and the Originals all the time in 1960. You may know them best from their hit called Angel Baby, but here's a kind of an offbeat track called Confidential from a group from San Diego, Rosie and the Originals.

0: Wayne Fontana after leaving the Mindbenders, and oddly enough, he recorded on the Fontana label that is called Pamela Pamela. That was a hit in the UK, but not in the US. And right before that, it was Rosie and the Originals with Confidential. About 1960 is when that came out. They had the big hit Angel Baby, which is be a song that John Lennon would cover and say it was one of his favorite songs of all time. Now, John Lennon did it in 1973, and it really wasn't that good, in my opinion, of all the songs you could play by John Lennon. But he thought something of the group Rosie and the Originals, and maybe you do too now. I'm Bart Shore. Thank you for being here. I take calls at 312-869-2068. Your requests are always welcome.
1: Hi, Bart. This is Tracy from Griffith, Indiana, and I'd like to hear Mark Bolan and T-Rex and Metal Guru. Thank you.
0: You are welcome. Number one in the UK in 1972.

0: Mark Bolan and T-Rex, what a unique sound they had, and that is Jeepster. And right before that, we heard the request for Metal Guru, which was the number one hit in the UK in 1972, but no chart success in the U.S. Thanks for being here. It's the Sunday Time Warp Radio Show. I'm Bart Short, and here's Jan Schimmick.
1: Bart, we're spotlighting today a single made into a hit in early 1960 by Marv Johnson, and that's You Got What It Takes. Worth noting, back in 1967, it was also a top 10 hit for the Dave Clark Five. Now, while the song's writing credits are, for the most part, given to Barry and Gwen Gordy, Billy Davis, and Marv Johnson, the song was actually recorded in 1958 by Bobby Parker off the VJ record label. So here it is, in all its glory, Bobby Parker and You Got What It Takes.

0: Bobby Parker, You Got What It Takes on the Sunday Time Warp Radio Show, which would be a big hit for the Dave Clark Five. And before that, Marv Johnson. But great to hear the original version of that. Here's what Bobby Parker had to say about the Beatles.
1: McCartney was a good friend of mine. He still is. But they should put a little leverage on some of the, you know, the songs that...
2: They stole your riff, man.
1: Yeah, I know.
2: I know
1: I'm glad
2: know.
1: You said it.
2: What's the riff? It's what song?
1: I Feel Fine.
2: What was it like when you heard that come out and you knew that that was yours?
1: I was just flabbergasted. I said, whoa, the Beatles like that song, man. You know, something's got to be done about that. It was good, you know, but they just smile and shake my hand, but...
2: they should have put something else in your hand.
1: Put something in the hand.

0: The Beatles, I Feel Fine. Bobby Parker right before that saying maybe The Beatles and Paul McCartney in particular borrowed a riff or two from him and would love some money for that. But, of course, it never did happen. But he'd still like some cash, and he's still around. Good to hear. I'm Bart Shore. It's the Sunday Time Warp Radio Request Show. And each week, I feature a radio station that was big in its day. Today, we're going to go to Los Angeles, California, to the week of September 27th, 1967. 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

The number one song at KHJ's Boss Radio in Southern California for the week of November 29th, 1967 is from Smokey Robinson and the Miracles. A Second Batting Motion.

0: The Miracles, I Second That Emotion, which was the number one song in Los Angeles at radio station KHJ for the week of September 27th, 1967. Thanks to my wife, Victoria, for helping me with the countdown.
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2: Hi, I'm Morgan from Chimney Rock, North Carolina. 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

0: the man sure could dance, Major Lance. 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
2: 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Riots in two U.S. cities kill more than 60 people. A playmate is born, and Scarlett O'Hara passes away. News and sports headline, birthdays, tops on the tube, and at the box office, and much more coming off. We start off our countdown with a song that's not in our top 15. 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

Janice Ian leads off our countdown of the top songs from July of 1967. Among those celebrity birthdays in this month, Pam Anderson, famous Playboy playmate, actor Will Ferrell, Vin Diesel, the late actor Philip Seymour Hoffman, and Joey from Friends,

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We're counting down the top songs from July of 1967. At number 12, it's the Buckinghams.

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I'm Trip Rodgers. We're looking at July of 1967. Sports headlines. For the first time in baseball history, two brothers face each other as starting pitchers. Yeah, the Negro Brothers for Atlanta and Chicago. They would later play together for the Braves and also for the New York Yankees. And Baseball Hall of Famer Jimmy Fox passes away at the age of 59.

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0: In news headlines, in July of 1967, 5 days of riots in Newark, New Jersey resulted in 23 deaths. The Detroit riots resulted in 43 deaths. 32 people die in a mid-air collision of a Piedmont Airlines plane and a Cessna near Hendersonville, North Carolina, including the newly confirmed Secretary of the Navy, John McNaughton. Poet Carl Sandburg died at the age of 89, and an explosion and fire aboard the SS Forrestal in action in Vietnam kills 134 sailors.

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yearbook at the box office in July of 1967. Bombed. James Bond. You Only Live Twice. One of the top box office movies of the year. The Dirty Dozen. Lee Marvin, Charles Bronson, and Jim Brown. And Disney's The Gnomobile with Walter Brennan. And in his final screen appearance, Ed Wynn. Hollywood mourned the loss of two-time Oscar winner Scarlett O'Hara, Vivian Leigh at the age of 53, and Sherwood

You're listening to the Music Yearbook. I'm Trip Rogers. We count down the top songs according to Cashbox's Top 100 from July of 1967. Now, this is a group that got themselves into a little bit of trouble with Ed Sullivan. See, Jim Morrison and the Doors wanted to perform Light My Fire with the lyrics they had recorded, but Ed Sullivan asked them to change a line in the song because they felt it was a little too risque. Morrison and the group performed it live as they had recorded it, and as a result, never made another appearance on the Ed Sullivan Show.

0: On the Music Yearbook, before we hear the top song from July of 1967, let's review our countdown so far. Number 15 was Society's Child by Janis Ian. 14, Nancy Sinatra and Lee Hazlewood with Jackson. Number 13, Don't Go Out Into the Rain, Herman's Hermits. Number 12, Mercy, Mercy, Mercy by the Buckinghams. White Rabbit by the Jefferson Airplane at number 11. Number 10, Scott McKenzie, San Francisco, Don't Forget to Wear Flowers in Your Hair. Number 9, The Four Seasons, Come On, Mary Ann. Number 8, Whiter Shade of Pale from Procol Harum. Number 7, A Little Bit of Soul from The Music Explosion. Number 6, Stevie Wonder, I Was Made to Love Her. Number 5, Come On Down to My Boat by Every Mother's Son. Number 4, Up, Up and Away by The Fifth Dimension. Number 3, Windy by The Association. And number 2, Light My Fire by The Doors. At the top of the chart was the second song we'll hear on our show with this singer who has a very distinctive voice. In fact, one of the more distinctive voices of the rock era. Now, this song had topped the Cashbox chart a couple of weeks ago, then fell to number 2 before climbing back to number 1.
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0: place. First chart topper, Can't Take My Eyes Off of You. Frankie Valli in the news as of late, just getting married for a fourth time. And that wraps up this edition of the Music Yearbook for July of 2023. Our countdown comes from the survey of Cashbox Magazine's Top 100, the week ending July 29th, 1967. 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And our countdown is edited for broadcast. The executive producer of the Music Yearbook is Sandy Glickin. 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
1: And now?
0: Is the studio volume up? Nope. No, it's not. DJ Dino went to the other room, probably to mix a cocktail. 99 part alcohol and one part mixer.
2: Mr. Libation himself.
0: Yes. 11:44 with hit number. What is it, Doctor?
2: 176.
0: Thank you. Has anybody seen my martini? Ah! I found it. It was in my hand.
1: WNFR would like to remind you. 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
0: We have a regular mild hot and fire sauce here today.
2: 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The fire, I mean.
0: Nope, there's one more fire to be fired away here.
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1: People Power. I'm going to say something important now. Can I have your attention? Thank you. There's a lot of yo-yos out on the road tonight, so please. This is Beaver Cleaver burning.
2: Burn the exorcist. The devil won't let go. You're in for a terrifying trip when you see Mark of the Devil Part 2. It's 10 times more horrifying than the original. Banned in 19 countries, Mark of the Devil Part 2 surpasses The Exorcist as the most chilling new film of the year. Mark of the Devil Part 2.
1: Ooh, starts Wednesday. Lux Theater, Eastmont Theater, Airport Drive-In Theaters, Oakland, the UA Cinema No. 2, Berkeley, and also at Theaters to Drive-Ins near you throughout the Bay Area. KYA and Beaver Cleaver sending out congratulations to another winner, Joanne Kajaski of San Francisco, who just won the Tower of Power LP. Stand by, you're going to be next. I can feel it right down here.
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6: 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And now from Hollywood, Charlie Tuna plays them for you.
7: 8:56. We start the first day of an extra hour, 6 to 10 a.m. They put a little platform 8 in my coffee and said you could make it. I got the music in me. Kicky D. KHJ, Los Angeles. This hour, 82% music in me. 9 o'clock with Charlie Tuna. And number one, KHJ, Hotel California. Eagles, for that, listen to what the man said. McCartney and Wings, number one. Got to give it up. Marvin Gaye was sandwiched in there. We kicked the whole set off with I Got the Music in Me. Kicky D, over a quarter hour of it, like that. It's 9:13 with Charlie Tuna. This is the new edition of the show. It's stretched out now till 10 o'clock, and Dr. John Leader starts here at 10 o'clock today. What a beautiful day out. It's sensational weather, although we could, I guess, use a little rain here and there. Just got a call from some guy who was up in San Francisco over the weekend. It is so dry up there. How dry is it? They are now using powdered fog.
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13: Halloween is next weekend. Do you know 11% of Americans still do believe in ghosts, people in the U.S.? 10% of the people we talk to still believe in witches, and 79% say that there are no such things as ghosts and witches. So the vast majority still do not believe in ghosts and witches, but that vast majority has never seen Ozzy Osbourne.
14: I'm the devil.
15: Know you're Sam Donaldson.
14: I'm the devil.
15: Know you're Sam Donaldson.
14: I'm the devil.
13: Back to the countdown. Here's number 23, a thick mane of red hair. It's the devil. No, it's Richard Marx. Should have known better.

Rockin' Richard Marx is up 5 more. Number 23 with his second hit on the weekly Top 40. Should have known better. Here's number 22, Nothing But Hits. Now, the lead singer of this group says he wrote the song about the girl of his dreams while he was having a dream. He got up from the bed, jotted it down, and this is what happened.

0: That's called a rickraff, an African tube instrument. One guy got a hernia trying to pick it up for the session. It's REO Speedwagon. They're down 5, number 22 on the weekly top 40. Flash. Bono may be out of U2. Yes.
1: I want all the details.
0: We have the inside skinny on that coming up on the countdown. Also, let's call a winner right now. Let's see if we can get somebody in Anchorage, Alaska on the challenge.
2: Hello.
0: Yes, I'm calling for Jeffrey Stockwell.
2: Yes, you're speaking to him.
0: Jeffrey, this is Rick Dees on the weekly Top 40 Challenge.
2: All right.
0: How's everything in Anchorage, Alaska today?
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0: 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Well, how's the weather in Anchorage on a weekend like this?
2: It's the 40s, early 40s.
0: Jeffrey, you ready for the weekly Top 40 Challenge?
2: You betcha.
0: All right, what do you do, Jeffrey?
2: I'm a cook's helper, janitor, part-time roadie, and stagehand.
0: That is my man. And we might need you on this show this next week.
2: I'm available.
0: Well, super. This is what we did. We have a snippet of music. Name the artist and title, and you win, Jeff. And roll them. What is that?
2: Heart and Soul by T'Pol.
0: Is he right?
3: Yay!
0: You won, man. And what we
2: all
0: have,
2: right.
0: A Sony compact disc player, 10 CDs, the top ones, plus two crisp new $100 bills.
2: Fantastic.
0: Jeffrey, thank you for being on the weekly Top 40, and tell your friends to listen in Alaska, okay?
2: Thank you very much.
0: Okay. Is there some other language I should speak now? Or
2: Eskimo.
0: Let me speak some Eskimo for you.
4: Hi, how you doing? 私は日本の...
0: How was that?
2: Sounds Japanese to me.
0: Okay, let me try another one.
5: Sko, hættu þessum látum, ég þóli ekki þessa tónlist sem voru að spila og þú ert hundleiðilegur.
0: How's that sound?
2: Chinese?
0: Okay, one more.
4: Hosna ég hend, úsazis megal arvor vormine, minn chefchi das chibi dertam.
0: How's that?
2: That's it.
0: Okay, just wanted to make sure.
2: Hey. Okay.
0: Bye-bye.

Well, yes, this is the weekly Top 40. 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All hits Zoo 98 and Little Rock, Tucson's hottest hits, KHYT-FM. And here's number 21 on the countdown, the son of a pub keeper from Yorkshire, England. Here's a guy who poured his first beer at age 9. David Coverdale, Whitesnake, Here I Go Again.

40 countdown in the hits. That's Whitesnake. Here I go again. Down 10, it's falling to number 21 on the countdown. We got the hits for you nonstop and some D-sleaze on the way. Number 20 from Belinda Carlisle.

0: senior year. Here's what we talked about earlier. Bono Houston may be out of U2.
1: Oh!
0: We listened for a while, and that's what we've been told. He has an injured shoulder. He injured it in Washington recently, and that'll keep him from playing guitar at all for the rest of the current U.S. tour. His arm is in a special cast. It's a specially made cast, and doctors want to do that as a last resort before surgery. Hopefully, Bono will not have to have surgery, because that is not what you want to do, obviously. But he's still doing the best he can with his singing. Obviously, at number 19, here he is with U2, Where the Streets Have

0: tearing down walls, touching flames, poison rain, trampled and beaten by the wind.
1: Thank you, thank you, thank you. Here I go with you. You too, and a song about love and where the streets have no name. Up three more. It's number 19 on the weekly Top 40 Countdown. The Master Chili Maker is coming up with a hit, but first some
2: D's Sleeve.
1: Get it to me. This is it. Well, well. Here you go. In this corner, Justine Bateman of Family Ties. In the other corner, Madonna. Now, Justine Bateman was in line about, 7 or 8 days ago, waiting to get into the ladies' room at a real hot Hollywood disco. And all of a sudden, Madonna tried to cut in front of the line. Uh-oh. Justine said, "What the are you doing?" Well, the owner of the place came over and said, "Well, I'm getting Madonna into the bathroom in a hurry." Justine Bateman said, "Well, who the cares about Madonna?" The owner said, "Well, I own this place, and I'll put anyone in the front of the line I want to." So Madonna does go into the ladies' room first. And on the way out, Justine grabs Madonna's arm.

said, "Who the you think you are?" And Madonna said, "Hey, get your hands off of me, or I'll get Sean over here." Well, that's all the two said to each other, but it does leave two unanswered questions on Dee's sleeves. Question number one, did Justine Bateman ever get into the ladies' room? And question number two, did Madonna wash her hands? Here's number 18 on the countdown. Now, when they say cleavage runs in the Wilson family, wonder what their dad looks like. Here's Ann. That's terrible. Here's Ann and Nancy Wilson. Hearts.

Who will you run to? That's Heart. They're down 11 to number 18 after 3 weeks at number 7. And speaking of sevens, here's number 17 on the weekly top 40. 1.7 million albums have been sold for this man, and that's a lot of sax blowing. Kenny G with his friend Lenny Williams on vocals.

who used to tour with Barry White's Love Unlimited Orchestra. And listen to Barry say, "Oh, baby, I want you, baby. Oh, baby, I want you, baby." He's up one. It's number 17 on the weekly Top 40 Countdown. The Sax Man there. Here's number 16. This is Rick Dees and the Hits. And this guy is a master chili maker. Kevin McMichael is the chili cook-off winner for the Cutting Crew. He's won blue ribbons for his cooking. His keyboard cooking's pretty good, too, right here with Cutting Crew. I've Been in Love Before.

0: Cutting Through, I've Been in Love Before. On vocals, Nick Van Eed, whose wife is Angela, listening right now. Kevin's wife, Leslie, who is listening right now to the Weekly Top 40. And good news, ladies, the guys are up 4 to number 16 this weekend. Well, why is Rick Ocasek of the Cars not normal? We'll tell you coming up next. The phones have been ringing on the request line. So, hello.
1: Hi. I think you're great.
0: Thank you.
1: I just wanted to know if I can hear the song. It goes and it goes on for a while, and there's this guy like and this girl and they sound really good together and they harmonize great, and it goes and then it ends like and I don't know. It's just a really good song. You play it all the time, and yeah. It goes and can you play it?
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0: Look out for next weekend. It's Halloween. We're one weekend away, and we got nonstop hits. Number 15 right now, and I can't believe he's at the door. Look,
3: yeah,
4: hey, Rick.
0: Yeah.
4: Rick. Yeah. It's Bill Medley. How you doing, man?
0: Bill.
4: I just stopped by to see you. What's going on?
0: You're
4: playing some records. This is great. It's great to see. I don't get up to Hollywood here a lot. I come by. I thought what would be hip is I will sing my song live.
0: Good.
4: Live right here on the radio.
0: Unbelievable.
4: Okay?
0: Okay, well.
4: Now Wait, whoa. Where's the band? There's supposed to be a band.
0: Come in here.
4: Let's try it again.
0: Are you all ready now?
4: Okay.
0: Okay, get him up to... Okay, closer to the mic, a little more reverb on him, the band and everything. Okay, and...

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It's up 8 more to number 15 on the weekly Top 40. Non-stop hits, that's what it's all about. Number 14, they speak Swedish when they're alone together. When they sing, it's English on record. Europe and Carrie. When

That song is a milestone. The first number one hit for Europe. And of course, they plan for more. It's down 9 this week after being at number 1. It is number 14 on the weekly top 40. Here's number 13, the first album for these guys recorded outside of their homeland, Boston. They've now sold their Synchro Sound Studios in Boston and headed for Electric Lady Studios in New York City. It's the Cars. You

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1: You know my personal fondness for Casey Kasem. It should be kind of obvious. All you have to do is listen to 10 minutes of any given crap from the past segment, and there's a Casey drop in there somewhere. Casey Kasem started American Top 40 on July 4th, 1970. And as they approached their 33 and a third anniversary, which was this past November, just a little less than 2 months ago, we did an All-American Top 40 Clips show right here on Crap from the Past, which was pretty good, and it's on the crapfromthepast.com archives if you want to go hunt it down. Well, I didn't know it at the time. Casey is retiring, and in case you probably don't listen nowadays, Casey Kasem stepping down from American Top 40 in 2 weeks. He's being replaced by Ryan Seacrest. He's 28 years old. He's a DJ out in Los Angeles, I believe, and he was one of the stupid hosts from American Idol. I'm having a hard time not saying anything bad, and sort of, well, I'm going to say something bad then. The fact that American Idol, Clay Aiken, Ruben Studdard, Kelly Clarkson, Justin Guarini, the fact that I even know these people without having watched the show at all, says something that they have essentially taken over Top 40 Radio, much to my dismay, where creativity now has nothing to do with it. It's marketability, and how well do you fit into the... How well does your peg fit into the hole? Well, that's not exactly what I had in mind, but it's not good. It's not not emphasizing the songs like they used to. And the fact that now Casey, stepping down after all these years, and he's entitled to because he's 72 years old, God bless him, but the fact that Ryan Seacrest is now in charge of all the Top 40 music in the whole country, it's a literal, taking everything a little too literally, but I'm not happy. So, I won't be listening to Top 40 Radio anymore. There you go. And to demonstrate how stupid this American Idol stuff is, there was a single released to pop radio in April 2003. It's only gotten worse since then. This is, I'm going to play as much as I can stand of the American Idol finalists from April 2003, and God Bless the USA. This is...

can't take any more. This was not a hit. God, thank the Lord. God bless the USA. Tanked when it came out on RCA Records in April 2003, and we won't be hearing that again. There's a whole bunch of crap released by American Idol finalists, specifically in Kelly Clarkson and Clay Aiken and Roop. I'm going to just snap something in half if I have to think about American Idol anymore. And the fact that that now is the corporate entity of American Idol totally dominating American Top 40 just sets my teeth on edge. Makes my blood itch, I tell ya. So we're going to move on. Oh, and when Sugar Ray looks good in comparison, that's a really sorry statement on life. This is a song I made fun of when it came out in May 2003. This is, they're appropriating, think man, think. No Parking on the Dance Floor by Midnight Star and Love is Like Oxygen by Sweet. How bizarre is that? I'm going to play the entire thing because I didn't get to play it last time. This is a fairly weak record from Sugar Ray. This is Mr. Bartender, It's So Easy. Not a big hit from May 2003.

the Jayhawks on Crap from the Past. Can you believe I just said it's the Jayhawks on Crap from the Past? Superbly little crafted little pop tune. Save It for a Rainy Day came out as a single in June 2003. Largely, unfortunately, upon deaf ears in the pop world, and that ain't right. That's just a fine little pop song that would have sounded great on the air. Well, I guess it still would, and you just heard it there. The Jayhawks, a fine song from 2003. 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Yes, New Zealand. What we're doing this week, it's 2003, the year in review. Maybe some good songs, maybe some bad songs, a lot of pointless songs, like this next song, for example. This is as fluffy and inconsequential as they get, and I'm talking about the group Junior Senior. I think in an interview, they had a quote that said something along the lines of, words are just syllables that fall out of our mouths. So in that respect, listen, pay careful attention to the extraordinary lyrics in Move Your Feet by Junior Senior. This came out in June 2003, and it's part of 2003, the year in review. I'm Crap from the Past.

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4: All right, it's going to be cloudy, cooler with occasional rain through tomorrow. Notice the light is about 52. Tomorrow is high 57. A chance of rain on Saturday with high 55.

everybody. This is Nancy Wilson from the Rocker Park, and we're all listening to the Two Morning Zoo with your and my good friends, Chris O'Brien and Jim Fox, who'd like to say, now get out of the way.

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5: Men, it's strange. Men don't seem to want to get involved nowadays. I dated my last boyfriend for 2 years. Finally, I gave him an ultimatum. I said, listen, either you tell me your name or it's over.
6: I myself am going to get married. I'm living with a girl, and she wants to get married. She keeps dropping hints all the time, dropping hints, you know? Last week, she got a one-year subscription to Bride Magazine. I renewed it for another 5 years. I'm no prize or anything like that. I'm no prize, you know. I'm a pretty lazy guy. I just hang around on my couch, watch TV. That's all I do, you know. 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I could get hit by a truck tomorrow. 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

Girl, I want you to sit back and close your eyes. Think about all those wonderful times that we used to have, yeah. Now I know things aren't the way they used to be right now, but they are gonna get better someday. And I know that.

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1: All people love fall. It's my favorite season. It's not a competition. My favorite season that I'm voting for in America's Next Top Season is fall. People that love fall, they go crazy for the foliage. They're like, oh, the foliage! Let's drive by the foliage! It's so beautiful the way the leaves die. They're so pretty right before they fall to their death. There's pressure to enjoy summer, right? I'm from the Midwest. It's almost a panic. Go out there, have fun. Winter's coming to kill us. Go get skin cancer now! Because there's an expectation of fun during summer. In winter, we discuss summer with such reverence. In January, you'd think we were talking about a family pet that passed away. Remember summer? I miss summer. I have photos of summer. That's when we were a happy family.
2: Last summer, we did our first big family vacation. Well, I should clarify, we went to Disney. Now, if you haven't been to Disney as an adult, just imagine you're standing in line at the DMV. And that's it. Actually, it was Orlando in July, so it was kind of like standing in line on the surface of the sun. Why would we do this to ourselves? Remember when you were a kid and you'd go on vacation, you'd be like, why is Dad always in a bad mood? Now I understand. How can I spend an enormous amount of money, be uncomfortable, and listen to my children complain and whine?
1: Disney.
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3: I don't drink myself, you know. It's not because I'm no big guy. I'm just afraid, you know. I fear everything, you know. And so I'm afraid to and stuff. But I used to. And now I don't drink. And when you're with people that drink, it doesn't work out. That's why that designated driver thing, I don't think ever worked out. I see ads for it again. Like, I think they're trying to resurrect that idea. But it's kind of a flawed notion, you know? It's like, hey, Bill, listen, we were wondering if you'd come out with us. Here's the idea. We want to go out and drink, and then we were hoping you'd come with us and not drink. How's that sound to you? We're going to go to a bunch of different bars and drink, and then you come with us and not drink. Also, we're not going to be driving. You're going to pick us up at our different houses, go to a bunch of bars, not drink while we drink, and then drive us all home. How's that sound to you? How's that catch you? I was like, I don't know. What's the catch? It sounds too good. There's some sort of... But I don't drink, and if you don't drink, I'll tell you something, bars are not a lot of fun because, you know, when you think about it, fucking all, you know, all it is you're just sitting at a big oak table for 4 hours. That's not fun unless you're drunk. And then everybody else be drinking, you know what I mean? So their fun is going up and up and up, you know? It's rising. Their fun is escalating while your fun is staying exactly the same. And then by the end of the night, you don't even know what the fuck they're laughing about. Just everybody's laughing. And then they start resenting you for it. I've seen that, man. Drunk people do not want a not drunk guy there. I know that. I've been there so many times. It always ends the same. Guy comes up to you and goes, hey, what's the matter with you? Cheer up. Then you're like, oh, no, I'm having a good time, too. Don't take a wild swing at me when I'm not looking. I'll be driving you home later. This is a lot of fun. Worst thing about not drinking is the sex, because if you're drinking, you can meet a girl, she'd be drunk, and that very night, you can have sex with her, call it a one-night stand. Now, if you're not drinking, I don't know if you've ever had a one-night stand dead, clean, sober. But I have, and it's not a lot of fun. You get back to your apartment, you're like, all right, I guess I'll take my trousers off now, ma'am. And no, I won't. Sorry about that. Well, goodbye. It's nice to meet you. I don't know what I was thinking. We're human beings. Once again, I apologize for the trousers incident. Very nice to meet you.
4: Sunday. Can't believe I haven't barely done any crowd work. What's your name?
5: Chris.
4: What do you do, Chris?
5: Design engineer.
4: Design engineer? What does that mean?
5: I design recessed lighting,
4: track lines. Okay. All right. I'm in the business. I get this. I was just looking at how great these recessed lights are tonight. It was good talking to you, Chris. We just took a recess from being funny for a while.
6: Hey, Gary.
7: What the?
6: It's time to take off your shoes.
7: Well, that's what I meant.
6: Lift your feet.
7: All right. Wiggle
6: off
7: my toes.
6: Luck, Lux, now. And now the other shoe.
7: Okay.
6: And the other shoe.
7: All right.
6: And the other shoe.
7: Okay.
6: And the other shoe.
8: She's real fine, my 409. Well, I saved my pennies and I saved my dimes.
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10: 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Here comes Mr. Eric Clapton, old slow hand, they call him. This is Lay Down, Sally. 99.9 CKFM. Good morning. Aha! The name of the group here at 99.9 CKFM, along with Eric Clapton. Coming up, some Bruce Hornsby in the range, the Beatles, John Lennon, too, back-to-back, and I'll return with Foreigner. But right now, it's 7 o'clock. It's time for news.
11: At the moment in Midtown Toronto, it's 15. I'm Dave Agar. Have a good day. We'll have news and sports next at 7:30.
10: Thank you, David. It's 7:10. Here's Stevie Wonder. Here comes Lou Gramm and Foreigner. Oh, this is a great anthem. I want to know what love is. Ted Wallace and Show on a Thursday morning. This is John Donaby for Ted. 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
17: Got a few great cool calls in the boss line. We're going to sound some dedications. Big Al, Red, Louie, Spike, Choo Choo, Spanish Anna, Dirty Mary, Nick the Greek, Baby Carlos, Junior Pee Wee, Toots, Papo, Spot, Greasy Creep, Wuzzy, Mush, Ralph and Brucey, Ralph and Brucey. Hey, yeah, and it's our pick to make you sick, Jenny.

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2: American Gold. Hope you've enjoyed a fun St. Patrick's Day. I'm Dick Bartley. Now let's cruise back to March of 1981 for a Dynamite Top 20 plus four or five bonus extras. We're off and running now with Hold On Loosely by 38 Special.

38 special from March of 1981. That month, President Reagan was shot and seriously wounded outside a hotel in Washington, D.C. by would-be assassin John Hinckley Jr. Press Secretary James Brady, a Secret Service agent, and a D.C. policeman were also wounded. Let's carry on with James Taylor from March of 81. This is Her Town 2.

0: Romantic Smokey Robinson being with you, the third of our five bonus extras from March 1981. The 53rd Academy Awards were presented in Los Angeles that month. Robert De Niro was Best Actor for Raging Bull. Sissy Spacek won Best Actress for Coal Miner's Daughter. And Ordinary People was Best Picture.
1: You okay?
2: Yeah, how was the show?
1: Have you thought about calling that doctor?
2: No.
1: Well, the month's up. I think we should stick to the plan.
2: The plan was if I needed to call him.
1: Okay.
0: Let's get back to March of 81 with Hey 19 by Steely Dan in the Sunday Night Countdown.

Steely Dan. We're flashing back to March 1981 when Indiana beat North Carolina 63-50 to win the college basketball national championship. Hoosiers guard Isaiah Thomas was named MVP. And here's Juice Newton with the last of our five bonus extras, Angel of the Morning.

the Eric Clapton Band as we count down the greatest rock, pop, and soul sounds of March 1981. During preparations for a routine ground test of the space shuttle Columbia that month, three workers were accidentally asphyxiated in the shuttle's rear engine compartment. Randy Meisner, ex of the Eagles, is coming up. And this is Sheena Easton with the number 19 record of March 81.

0: Randy Meisner with Hearts on Fire in the number 18 countdown slot. We're focusing our attention now on March 1981. Some of the top-rated TV shows were Dallas, The Love Boat, 60 Minutes, The Dukes of Hazzard, One Day at a Time, and Magnum P.I.
1: I was sailing along just as slick as you please, and all of a sudden, I just fell off. What's weird? And then I couldn't get back on the thing. It's the strangest thing.
2: Magnum, I keep hoping against hope that at some propitious juncture you'll recognize there are more important things in life than your aquatic pursuits.
1: Forget it.
0: And the countdown continues with The Police in the number 17 slot. Here's Don't Stand So Close to Me.

Fade Away by Bruce Springsteen. That's the number 16 record in our countdown and salute to March 1981. Don Johnson played the King of Rock and Roll that month in a made-for-TV movie called Elvis and the Beauty Queen on NBC. Michael Jackson made a guest appearance on the Diana Ross TV special Diana on CBS. And Eric Clapton was forced to cancel a 60-date U.S. concert tour after being hospitalized in Minneapolis. Let's get back to the countdown with the number 15 record of March 81, Treat Me Right by Pat Benatar.

Rockin' Pat Benatar. This is Dick Bartley. Good to have your company tonight as we count down the best of March 1981. Let's recap the top 20 so far. We've heard I Can't Stand It by Eric Clapton, Sheena Easton's Morning Train, 9 to 5, Hearts on Fire by Randy Meisner, The Police with Don't Stand So Close to Me, Fade Away by Bruce Springsteen, and Treat Me Right by Pat Benatar. We're back to March 1981 with the number 14 record in our top 20 review of Rock, Pop, and Soul. Just the Two of Us by Bill Withers and Grover Washington Jr.

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2: G98. It's 118. You got Charlie Tuna, and I know I have not talked with you as yet on my Jam Line this afternoon, and I want to get your favorite song on as soon as I can. But first, you got to tell me what it is, so hit me up now at 5780-G98. Here's Wings with Paul McCartney and Silly Love Songs. G98 and Charlie Tuna with Super Cash this hour, totaling $506.77. Write that amount down. 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
3: It's uncanny.
2: Cleveland weather mostly cloudy with a chance of rain today and tonight with today's high 65, the overnight low 45, currently in the Lakefront City, cloudy skies. We've already passed our high, 66 degrees at G98 with Charlie Tuna and $506.77 in the Super Cash Dash this hour. 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
5: I always remember KTEL Records being a part of my youth. And that's because before the internet, before music streaming, their compilation albums were a great way to accumulate a whole bunch of songs that you otherwise couldn't afford. I must have listened to my copy of Hit Express 100 times. If we're honest, those records really didn't sound very good. Cramming 20 songs or more on one record affected the sound quality of the albums, and in some cases, the songs were edited and shortened to fit on an LP. But that didn't seem to affect the popularity of these albums. Despite the cheesy titles and bad artwork, KTEL compilation albums were everywhere. Then they were nowhere to be found. Let's unravel the mysteries of KTEL. KTEL is a Canadian company that grew worldwide, but it had very humble beginnings. Founder Philip Kivas grew up on a farm in the Canadian province of Saskatchewan. He later relocated to the city of Winnipeg, my hometown, where he sold pots and pans door to door. He soon diversified his business to include selling at fairs across Canada and the US, and broadened his inventory to include kitchen gadgets. To sell these products, Kivas created television commercials, which today are considered the first infomercials. Those ads led to the creation of KTEL, which is short for Kivas Television. But wait, there's more! In time, Kivas had the idea to sell compilation albums, cramming 10, 12, or more songs on a single side of an LP. Thus, KTEL Records was born. The label's first release was 25 Country Hits in 1966. It was followed by 25 Polka Greats, which went on to sell 1.5 million copies in the US alone. And things only went up from there. KTEL's Hooked on Classics sold 10 million copies and is a thrift store staple to this day. It's hard to forget taglines like 22 explosive hits, 22 original stars. Interestingly, sometimes the track listings on these albums would vary between countries, with KTEL placing regional hits on certain pressings. Record labels, by the way, loved these compilations. KTEL Records allowed them to squeeze even more money out of singles that had already peaked. Sometimes the labels would strike deals with KTEL. They would provide the big hits, but in exchange, KTEL would be required to include not so successful singles on some of these albums. Squeezing 22 explosive hits on one record did require some trickery. It wasn't unusual for songs to be edited to make them shorter. Sometimes songs faded out early, other times entire verses were cut out. The grooves on the records were also squeezed in close to each other just to get more stuff, more music on the records. And as a result, these albums really didn't sound great, but most folks didn't notice or care. If you've never seen a KTEL record up close, I got a couple here I can show you. From 1977, this here is Music Machine featuring 20 original hits. And there's this one. This is 20 Power Hits, Volume 2 Original Hits. KTEL Records were geared to casual listeners, not audiophiles. These compilation albums were a way to collect a bunch of hot singles without springing for entire albums or paying for a stack of 45s. But they did serve as a gateway into record collecting for many people, myself included. Of course, in addition to records, KTEL sold products like the Miracle Brush, the Veg-O-Matic, and the Pocket Fisherman. If you were alive during the 1970s and 80s and lived in Canada, the USA, or the UK, and I'm sure other countries, you know exactly what I'm talking about. Check it out.
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5: By the early 1980s, KTEL had been on a decades-long roll with operations around the world, but it wasn't going to last. In 1984, after some bad business deals and increased competition, KTEL filed for bankruptcy protection. The company was revived after founder Philip Kivas convinced the banks to give him a second chance, but KTEL never regained its former glory. The last time I drove by KTEL, things didn't look good. There was a large for lease sign in front of the building. Today, KTEL is primarily in the business of licensing music. The company boasts an inventory of over 10,000 songs available for licensing, according to their website anyway, including hits by Chubby Checker, Little Richard, The Romantics, and more. KTEL records like these also remain a staple of thrift stores and record store dollar bins around the world. The albums mostly go unnoticed, but they truly are a time capsule, a throwback to a period before music streaming and before the internet, when compilation albums were how we discovered music, and every household had a stack of KTEL records or Ronco records in the living room right next to the family record player. So if you ever come across a KTEL compilation record out in the wild, pick it up, buy it, and bring it home. Because while KTEL may no longer be in the business of selling records, those albums are a significant part of our pop culture in all their edited, compressed glory.
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1: This is Music Mike. Up next, four songs that did not do well commercially. Most never reached the Billboard Top 40 hit chart or may not have charted at all. Even so, many of these songs are pretty good. Check them out right now on Music Mike's Forgotten Flashback Oldies on Total Chaos Radio.

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4: Somewhere in New Jersey, there's this guy named Dave who has this giant 60s record collection and this pirate radio station in his attic with a transmitter he built from the Allied catalog. His mom doesn't know the clothesline is his antenna, but it sounds better with mom's clothes on. Dave plays all the great songs that radio stations that he built from the Allied catalog. His mom doesn't know the clothesline is his antenna, but it sounds better with mom's clothes on.

0: 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Tell your friends. Charmette's on the King record label. I gotta tell it.
1: Dave the Rave drops the needle on another great 45. More Relics and Rarities from the No Static Attic.

what a cool record that is. Yes, indeed. Yeah, you even hear the crackle of the record. We left the crackle in it for you on the MGM record label. That is Otis Blackwell, who, of course, was probably best known as a writer. Wrote a lot of very cool song hit records there for people like Elvis Presley. Otis Blackwell, MGM 45, and a tune called Kiss Away.

0: turned it up real loud, didn't you? On the Dot record label, Sanford Clark out of Tulsa, Oklahoma, and a great 45 called Modern Romance.
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0: Watch out! 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

You know, it was late in 1967, and I should have been asleep. Yes, but it was late at night, and it was late night. You could always pick up, like, cool radio stations. And, of course, I lived in New Jersey, but I could pick up stations like CKLW, the Big 8 out of Windsor, Ontario, serving the Detroit area as well, of course. And that song came on the radio, and, man, I still remember like it was yesterday. It just blew my mind. And I went down to all the local record stores in my town. Nobody had the record. I mean, it wasn't getting played on the East Coast of, like, New Jersey. Jersey, New York, Philadelphia. So nobody even knew what I was talking about, but I had heard it. I knew it existed, and thank God eventually it became a hit record, and I could pick up a copy at my local record store. A Tom Paxton folk song done in a very raucous version there by the Fireballs on the Atco record label. And I love that record. I do. I hope you did too. And I know I'm guilty of probably playing that record several times in the course of a year, but I can't help myself. The Fireballs and Bottle of Wine. All aboard for the Relics and Rarities Super Express. Next stop, Philadelphia, Pennsylvania. You'll find this record on the Philly Sound record label. Miss Sherry Gibbs.

0: Sherry Gibbs, backed up by the Q Vans. Philly Sounds 45 from 1960. Cool record indeed. Write the record down. Go out and buy the record. That's what I like to say. Sherry Gibbs in a tune called Oh My Baby.
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7: Welcome back, gentlemen. The tunnel locked onto you just in time.
8: Tony, the tunnel. It's opening. Hold on.
9: They're here. Bring them in. We made it. We're home, Doug.
10: Welcome home, you two.
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11: Feels good to finally stop traveling.
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13: When I was a little boy.
12: Super Q 452, and this is Chris Bailey. I'm having a good time. It's afternoon on my request line at 221-9666, and I'm going to be making that $1,000 mail call within minutes, so you hang on in. And see if you can rip the Super Q off for a $1,000 bill. Stevie Wonder on Q. 55, this is Chris Bailey. I got that lady. I got more than one. I got four or five. At least I hope so. Got the Isley Brothers. The new Super Q. I got one in Texas. What's the name of that city? Just up in a handle, I'll tell you.
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Alright, she's so nice, so nice, so nice, so nice, so nice, so nice, so nice, so nice.

The Yardbirds and Train Kept a Rollin', first done by Tiny Bradshaw in 1961. The Yardbirds were covered in 1965. That's a nice version there from the BBC. And right before that, Muddy Waters and You Need Love. This is Bart Shore. This is the ZCOM Radio Hour. Another group that would cover Train Kept Rollin' was Aerosmith. I don't play too much Aerosmith, but let's go back to 1978. Aerosmith covering the Beatles.

0: Always like Alice Cooper. 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Even a Beatles song. Hey, Bulldog. 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

Now the Stony End with Barbara Streisand and Steve York, and we're on WCFL at 2:02. It's terrible outside. That's what it is. Traveler's warnings in effect throughout the evening. Freezing drizzle tonight, followed by snow flurries. Low tonight, 15. High tomorrow, 25. Low Thursday night, around zero. High on Friday, 5 to 15. Winds out of the west at 19. And at, let me see, in Melbourne, it's 32. It's 32 in Manhattan. And it's 34 downtown at Marina City.

0: Charlie Tune at 602 from JHJ. I just picked up the phone a second ago, and there's a lady on there wanting to know what? Hello?
1: Yes, sir, what that signal is.
0: What signal?
1: Well, every now and then I hear this bleep through the radio.
0: You can't say that on the radio. You know what that is?
1: Not really.
0: Well, Miro Pavlov, in these experiments he did with the bells and the dogs, right?
1: Mm-hmm.
0: Well, his son later grew up and has been doing some experiments on his own. And every once in a while, you hear this little bleep, and that's to find out how many people like you are sucker enough to get up and call a radio station to find out what that was.
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0: KHJ, 603-520-1977. This telephone number might have handy. Come in handy later on. Orange County, 714-635-0510. I'll make your brown eyes blue.
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4: Thank you, ma'am.
3: Took him outside and beat him 30 strokes on the sidewalk. 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
4: Tough.
3: Then he put him on and walked to a construction site of a 40-story office building.
4: Not tall, sucker.
3: Climbed up the top, filled his pockets with hot rivets, and then jumped off. When he woke up, the doctor told him that he had a broken vertebra, concussion, and a fractured fibula. But his jeans were tough.
4: Tough jeans.
3: They had to cut them off of him.
4: Sir, we'll have to cut them
3: when
4: off.
3: He gets out of traction, he said he ain't gonna put his rear in any other gear. 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And a real man on the inside to tell you where they've been. Wham-co macho jeans for big macho men. If your waist size is smaller than your age, you're spit out of luck.
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7: Jacques. Last name Strap.
6: Hold on. Jacques Strap. Hey, guys, I'm looking for a Jacques Strap. Oh, wait a minute. Jacques Strap. It's you, isn't it, you cowardly little runt?
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9: You're born in the pristine darkness of a speaker cone. 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It absorbs others. 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And the person for whom you are making the ultimate sacrifice, you hear him say,
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Hey, welcome in. We're rocking and rolling here on CPL Radio, as we are prone to do this time each week. 2 hours and four decades of rock and roll and pop and soul from the 50s, 60s, 70s, and 80s. On a show that I like to call Let the Good Times Roll. And in our second hour, it's our second hour theme hour, a different theme each week. This week, it's bands that are named after places. Maybe a city, a state, a country, or a specific place. Can you think of any? We'll get to that in our second hour. For now, it's just you and me and the music. I'll give you some of the stories behind the songs. My name is Mark Neal.

a little British bubblegum to start the show. Does the bubblegum taste different in Britain, I wonder? That's the Flying Machine, the one-hit wonders, the Flying Machine. And Smile a Little Smile for Me. Come on, Rosemary, it's going to be okay. Top five song, 1969. And some hot chocolate to go with your British bubblegum before that. Hot chocolate, they're from Britain too. You Sexy Thing, that's what we heard. Number three in 76. They also had some other songs on the radio in the 70s. There was Emma, top 10 in 74, and Everyone's a Winner, that's the truth. Top 10 in 79. Always liked that band. They had good tunes. Oh, how about a little doo-wop? 1956. This is from the American Graffiti soundtrack. Frankie Lyman.

the sweet, soulful voice of Luther Vandross. He was in demand as a backup singer for people like Todd Rundgren, Bette Midler, David Bowie, Diana Ross, Stevie Wonder, Donna Summer. But then he decided to go solo in 1981 and had quite a career in the 80s. We heard his debut record, Never Too Much, number one R&B, number 33 on the Hot 100 in 1981. Well, this week in our second hour, bands that were named after specific places. Could be a city, a state, a country. It doesn't have to be. It's about 45 minutes from now. Until then, how about a little dancing? Here's the Guess Who from 74, top 30 song in that year. Dancing Fool. Not to be confused with the

Well, as a favor to a friend, 18-year-old Marcy Blaine decided to record a demo at Seville Records in Brooklyn, New York. That demo turned out to be Bobby's Girl, the song we just heard, which was a number three song in 62. How did that happen? I mean, I'd like to know more about that story. Did they think that she had potential? Say, we got to get you into the studio. You've got a great voice. Or did she just sort of luck into this big hit? I mean, Herman Munster, in that one episode, he became a big recording star because he sang into a tape recorder that was the tape recorder of a friend of Eddie's, Eddie Munster, his son, and the friend's dad, when they returned the tape recorder to the friend, his dad was the head of a recording studio. Heard Herman's voice on the tape recorder. Says, we got to sign this guy up because he's got a great singing voice. So I wonder if it was that kind of luck that got Marcy Blaine her big hit in 62 with Bobby's Girl. Well, from wanting to be Bobby's girl to wanting to have Jesse's girl.

That's Carl Mann. He's from Sun Records in Memphis doing a rockabilly cover of Nat King Cole's Mona Lisa. That version number 25 in 59, and Rick Springfield before that, Jesse's Girl number 1 in 81. Now you might think that Rick Springfield qualifies as a band named after a specific place, but you would be wrong. Rick Springfield's the name of the person, not the band, and Rick Springfield was not named after Springfield, Illinois, or Springfield, Missouri, or Springfield, Massachusetts. So that doesn't work. But it will be bands named after specific places in our second hour theme hour about a half hour from now. Back in 2 minutes when Let the Good Times Roll continues here on CPL Radio.

Hey, we're back. It is Let the Good Times Roll. My name is Mark Nielsen. Here on CPL Radio. You remember the Go-Go's, the all-girl band from Los Angeles. Well, one of the Go-Go's, Jane Weedland, was born here in Milwaukee, in the suburb of Oconomowoc, one of those towns with a distinctive Native American name that we have here occasionally in Wisconsin. Jane was the brunette in the band. She was dating Terry Hall. Terry was in the British band The Specials for a time, and he sent her a letter with some lyrics that were prompted by their relationship. It inspired Jane to write Our Lips Are Sealed, a big hit for the Go-Go's, their debut single in 1981. But here is the boyfriend, Terry Hall, and his band after The Specials. Fun Boy 3, the name of the band, they covered the song Our Lips Are Sealed in 1983. And why not, as Terry got a songwriting credit on the song with Jane.

Harper's Bazaar from California, described as one of those California sunshine bands of the 60s. Covering Simon and Garfunkel there, Feeling Groovy, number 13 in 67. And I remember hearing that this song was men's favorite love song. If they had to pick a love song, this would be the favorite of men, probably because it's easy to sing.

0: You just gotta dance. You got that itchy, twitchy feeling dancing to that newfangled rock and roll. Bobby Hendrix, 1958, referencing American Bandstand in there and Hound Dog, The Stroll. And before that, Joe Cocker with the favorite love song of men, You Are So Beautiful to Me. Love how he loses it there at the end. Maybe that's why we love the song so much. It's fun to play up the end when we're singing that to our significant other and just start blubbering at the end. Number 12 song in 1975. Well, this one, not about Chevy trucks, but Bob Seger says it's about how he thinks the best years of your life are in your late teens, when you have no commitments and no career. There's Like a Rock.
1: Stood there boldly, sweating in the sun. Felt like a million, felt like number one.

That one originally recorded by Johnny Mathis in 1972. I did not know that. But that was Al Wilson from Meridian, Mississippi. Yeah, they had some minor hits in the 60s, but nothing like that one. Number one song in 73. Al took that song, gave it some soul, did a nice job with that one. That's Show and Tell. Connie Francis went back to 1928 for this popular song called Together. Here's her cover from 1961.

0: sorrow. My heart is filled with pain.
1: You know, some of the blues that informed the rock and roll that was to follow. That's Casey Douglas from Sharon, Mississippi, and Lonely Blues, 1954. Yeah, nothing blue about the next hour. Looking forward to this. A lot of rock and roll ahead from bands that are named after specific places. I've got a list here, and we'll try to get to one song from each of the bands on this list in the next hour. It is our second hour theme hour in just 2 minutes. When Let the Good Times Roll continues here on CPL Radio.
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watch a lot of television. Too much. Did you ever watch those monster truck pulls on TV? My favorite part is not the race. I like when they interview the driver when the race is over. They always talk about their engine like you know what the hell they're talking about, you know? Hey, what were you thinking during that last run, Earl? You know, I was going pretty good. About halfway through, the flap cold valve burner started smoking. The hydro pin springer spurting off the manifold drive. And if I didn't overflood the drive, got some of that last pile line trying to unplate that hydro coil. And if I couldn't do that, I was going to have to shut her down. Man, what the hell are you talking about? Like you're following him at home, the hydro pin, the... Well, sure, you had to shut her down. What options did you have, Earl? None! I'm jealous of those guys. I know nothing about cars. If my car breaks down, I have to make the noises my car's making for the mechanics. And you know they know you have to do that because there's always like five of them hanging around waiting for a show, you know? They're just standing there, hey, here he comes. What's the matter with your car, man? I don't know, you know? If you can take a look at it, come on, what's the matter with it? Tell us. So you gotta stand there while it's going...

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0: Rocket Man, released in April 1972, just a few days after the launching of Apollo 16. It was Elton's second top 10 record. Although he can't read music, Elton writes his own melodies, usually spending less than 20 minutes on any one song. The words are contributed by his lyricist, Bernie Taupin.
1: I totally write the whole lyric first, and then I just take it to him and say, here, you know, and then he just sits down at the piano and works around it. When

0: Honky Cat, a song recorded in France for Elton's first number one album, Honky Chateau. 3 months later in 1972, Elton came up with his first number one single. It told the story of happy, carefree teenage years, totally unlike his own, in which he'd been lonely, nearsighted, and painfully shy.
1: I was always very fat as a child as well. Mm-hmm. So, I mean, that added to my complexes. And I could never get into the modern clothes. When people say, well, why do you wear flamboyant clothes now? And why do you do this and that? I never really was allowed to do it until I was about 21. I had such a miserable existence as a child and a teenager. I regard myself as a teenager now, even though I'm 28.

Crocodile Rock from Elton's platinum LP, Don't Shoot Me, I'm Only the Piano Player. Next, a second hit from that album when we continue with Elton John. We continue now with Elton John, 1973.

0: Daniel from April 1973. 4 months later, Elton released one of his biggest rock and roll songs, co-composer Bernie Taupin.
1: I can write something now, and I know, you know, I can just tell exactly how it's going to turn out. Well, you know, I mean, if you write something like Saturday Night, you don't expect it to be a, you know, a soft, sweet melody. You know, it's going to be a rock and roll song.

0: Saturday Night's All Right for Fighting from Elton's album Goodbye Yellow Brick Road. It was a two-record set, the most ambitious to date, but it posed no problem for Elton or his co-writer, Bernie Taupin.
1: I wrote a lot of songs and I knew exactly how they were going to turn out because I geared them towards a style that he wanted to write in.

Elton and the title song from his album, Goodbye, Yellow Brick Road. Next, Elton John, 1974, when we continue. We continue now with Elton, recorded live at a concert in France.

0: Elton and Benny and the Jets from February 1974. Later that year, Elton helped a lifelong idol regain an American recording contract, and by doing so, earned the respect and gratitude of Neil Sedaka.
1: Elton John is a genius. I think that he has to be, since the Beatles, the biggest driving force in music. He is consistent. He always changes. He always grows and gets better, and I am certainly grateful to him for giving me the opportunity to go into the business once again as a performer and recording artist.
0: In June of 1974, Elton John returned with perhaps the most thoughtful recording of his career.

0: The Sun Go Down on Me, Elton John, 1974. That song came from the album Caribou and was arranged by a one-time Beach Boy, Bruce Johnston.
1: I started vocal arranging. I didn't know I could, but I seemed to pick up a lot from Brian. And I called Carl up and I said, hey, Elton wants me to arrange this song, vocal arranged, and sing on this song called Don't Let the Sun Go Down on Me. You want to sing on it? He said, great. So I got the Beach Boy studio, which is called Brother Studios, and I had Tony Tennille, who hadn't made it then. I had Tony, I had Billy Henschy, who's Carl's brother-in-law, and he's in the backup band in the Beach Boys, and I had Carl and myself, and it worked.
0: Elton John's Caribou album also featured another track with guest star backing, including Dusty Springfield and the Tower of Power horn section. We'll hear that when we continue with Elton. We continue now with Elton John, 1974.

0: The Bitch Is Back from Elton's seventh platinum album, Caribou. Bernie Taupin talked about controversial songs.
1: I can't even go into the criticism we've gone through on it, and accusations. I mean, I've been called anti-Semitic, anti-women, I mean, everything. I mean, I was most upset when they said that our songs were anti-women, because, I mean, like, I couldn't believe that. I mean, because I think they're far from it, you know. A lot of the songs that I write about women are about women that are, I suppose, meant to be undesirable, you know. But I find them fascinating. I mean, I think they're great. They're much more interesting than some normal plain Jane on the street.
0: In November 1974, Elton John recorded another song about a controversial lady, this one created by the Beatles. The result was his second number one million seller.

0: Elton and Lucy in the Sky with Diamonds. The record featured the reggae guitars of Dr. Winston Oboogie. We know him better as John Lennon. The next year, Elton made his first motion picture. He talks about his role as the pinball wizard in Tommy.
1: There was a certain amount of acting involved because I had to pull nasty faces and things. It was a very nice way to be introduced into sort of making a movie because, A, it's Ken Russell, who I've always admired. B, it's nice to work with The Who and Pete Townsend, and I got to sing one of the best songs in the film, and one of the best rock and roll songs ever written anyway.

0: John and Pinball Wizard from the original soundtrack of Tommy. It was a hit, although it was never released as a single. Once again, Bernie Taupin.
1: I'm quite honest about the fact that I think a lot of people don't even listen to the words. I'm sure 50% of the people, you know, people don't buy a record because the words are good, you know, or the words sound nice. They buy it because, as the old thing, melody, you know, or it's got a good beat, you know, I can dance to that one.
0: Next, Elton John's biggest dance hit, when we continue. The story of Elton John continues with a song dedicated to tennis pro Billie Jean King and the soulful sounds of Philadelphia.

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0: 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Don't miss this Labor Day weekend musical milestone. 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
8: There's something about you. You're ugly, but you intrigue me. 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I don't even have a car. What's a nice girl like you talking to such a loser like me? 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Can I borrow yours? Hi. I've been undressing you all night with my eyes, and now I think it's time to know if I was right.

0: 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It's 8 o'clock. This is Tom Shannon. 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
2: 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And here is Diana.
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0: 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It's after 3 o'clock. Charlie O'Brien, let my show flow with the Bellamy Brothers. He's so fast on his feet, we call him Shoes. Fan Holiday's in for Brother Bill Gable this afternoon at 4 o'clock. 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
1: Somewhere in New Jersey, there's this guy named Dave who has this giant 60s record collection and this pirate radio station in his attic with a transmitter he built from the Allied catalog. 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

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She's so fine. Big Boy Miles on the V-Tone record label. I love that crackle of 45. Yes, I really do. Billy Stewart.

0: Can't turn that one loose. Got to dig it there. The Fat Boy out of Washington, D.C. Billy Steele with a top 30 record in the spring of 65. And I do love you.
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told me. She said, honey, don't put it up on Facebook. I'll get in trouble. I thought I told you not to tell them. Marie Knight on the Baton record label. Of course, the people will say they heard it through the grapevine. 60

They had the hit with that song before Marvin Gaye. I heard it through the grapevine, and honey, you put it up on Facebook. 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Well, I'm okay with that.

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3: Every dictator who has ever planted the ripping imprint of a boot on the pages of history since the beginning of time. It has refinements, technological advances, and a more sophisticated approach to the destruction of human freedom. But like every one of the superstates that preceded it, it has one iron rule. Logic is an enemy and truth is a menace.
4: And every guy in this room knows the Aoi rule. The Aoi rule, if you're a thin Aoi, like between these chairs, or you're on a plane or a train, and you're walking up the Aoi, and you see another guy walking towards you, and you have to pass this guy, what do you do? What do you do? You turn away, right? Right? It's the ass-to-ass pass, right? Every guy knows this. You know, I turn this way. He turns this way. So when we pass each other, we pass ass to ass. But every once in a while, you get that one fucker, right? You guys know what I'm talking about. You see him coming. He acknowledged you with like a head nod. And what does he do? He gives you dick to ass. And it is the worst feeling in this world, isn't it, guys? When you're standing there helpless, and you realize that he's not turning the right way, and you start getting those butterflies in your stomach, because you know at any second you're gonna feel balls brush against your ass, that you just wanna grab and be like, you know, I'm fucking wrong!

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2: KTEL was a Canadian company that grew worldwide, but it had very humble beginnings. Founder Phil Kivas grew up on a farm in the Canadian province of Saskatchewan. He later relocated to the city of Winnipeg, where he sold pots and pans door to door. Eventually, he had the idea of selling his gadgets on TV, creating what would become the world's first infomercials. Those ads led to the creation of KTEL, which is short for Kivas Television. Of course, KTEL was also known for its compilation albums. 22 Explosive Hits, 25 Polka Greats, Hooked on Classics, and all that sort of stuff. There are estimates that more than half a billion KTEL records were sold over the years. The English language commercials for KTEL records were voiced by the late, great Bob Washington, who was a disc jockey in Winnipeg. Check this out. He will tell you all about it.
3: Hi, my name is Bob Washington. And I was the original voice of KTEL Records. I did do the commercials for North America, for Canada and the U.S. KTEL presents 24 happening hits.
2: Unfortunately, KTEL's good times wouldn't last forever. In 1984, after some bad business deals and increased competition, KTEL filed for bankruptcy protection. Whether those bad business deals included the short-lived chain of KTEL Motor Inns, I don't know. But the idea that KTEL got into the lodging business seems really quirky to me. Let's dive into this a little bit further. In the early 1970s, there were actually three KTEL Motor Inns, all located in Winnipeg, Canada, where KTEL was headquartered. These properties were technically owned by a company called National Productions, but the man behind National Productions was none other than KTEL head honcho, Phil Kivas. Here is an old ad I found for the hotels, and get a load of this coupon. Not only was it good for a dollar off any dining room meal, but it also entered the coupon holder into a draw for, of course, a KTEL record or a KTEL 8-track. Sadly, KTEL's dream of having a chain of hotels didn't last long. In 1978, the company sold off two of the three properties, which interestingly were apparently profitable. Owner Phil Kivas only hung on to the Viscount Gort. This is what it looks like today. I remember even up until 20 or 30 years ago, there was a large KTEL K on top of the building, which really never made any sense to me because I wasn't aware of the building's history. Another one of the old KTEL hotels, the Plaza Motor Hotel, was recently torn down. After Kivas sold it in the late 1970s, it was renamed the Osborne Village Inn. For years, it housed a couple of the city's best rock bars. It's always sad to see history torn down like this. The third motor inn, the Westminster Motor Hotel, is now known as the Sherbrooke Inn. As you can see here, it is still standing and looks remarkably unchanged. And since we're talking about the end of an era, I recently drove by the old KTEL building in West Winnipeg, and I noticed that they had removed all KTEL branding from the property. Just a few months earlier, the building sported a big KTEL International sign across the front. Of course, I had to peek in the windows, but there wasn't much to see, to be honest. The room behind this window appears to have been a showroom at some point. If you look closely, you can still see what appears to be products on the shelves. These are, no doubt, relics of a bygone era, just like the old KTEL Motor Inns.
4: Oh, yeah, I like it. Doing good work. I lose about 5 pounds every time I play that record, but with all the writhing around I do to it, it's because I'm just a schlep on a rock and roll band from Waxy on the number one hits we get is 406 with the big racy one.
5: To the inventor of Clairol Herbal Essence Shampoo.
4: That's the story. Little Willie is told to us by the sweet 413 WAXE with the Mad Squad of pumping them goodies out of your radio. 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
6: We really are trying to rush you next to Southtown.
4: Waxy weather, snow, coming down. It's a little on the wet side now, but you just wait till tonight. We should have a around 30. Currently, we got 33 degrees at WAXE.
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4: Just because we're playing them oldie goldies doesn't mean we're going to forget the music of today. No, sir. We're going to include it. Blend them both together.
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9: 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I want a Tree Street winner this summer. Rosalind Street in Rochester. Rosalind Street. You live there, call me. 232-6300. Got some prizes for you. Here's old Loudon Wainwright. Jack Wheeler with music from WBBF. I don't know about you, but I'm about ready for something peaceful. 235 from WBBF with Jack Wheeler. Going to give away another $1,000 bill. Keep listening. This might be your lucky turn, huh?

0: 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Jack Wheeler, 43-degree Monday in Rochester.
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1: 503 in the Monumental City. 87 degrees out there. We've got traffic, weather, sports information, and all hit music on a Friday afternoon. Gentleman has written some very fine music, and every now and then he takes one of his own tunes and records it himself. That's Mac Davis. Baby, baby, don't get hooked on me. 509 on WCAO. Thank you, James. Sterling performance as always, 12 after 5. This group also gives a very sterling performance on WCAO. This is Chicago.
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6: In Hollywood, I'm George Taylor Morris, reeling in the years with Mark Weitz of Strawberry Alarm Clock, the six-piece band from Santa Barbara that had a number one hit with Incense and Peppermints in 1967. You know, this song was tame compared to what the band did in live shows. Lots of fire and smoke long before it was the fashionable thing to do on stage. And it drove the crowds crazy, especially the girls. Mark Weitz was the keyboard player for Strawberry Alarm Clock, and he was reminiscing with us the other day about his most memorable on-stage moments with the band.
7: Probably, I think the one most outstanding thing in my mind that I remember is playing on stage to screaming young girls, trying to get to your automobiles and having them running down the aisles and actually trying to get your clothes off you. The security was maybe two local policemen that got paid $50 for the night to stand around and watch some long-haired freaks, you know, play some loud music that they don't understand. And how can you all of a sudden be a normal person a few years prior and then have that kind of magnetism that would just draw teenagers towards you like that? That always amazed me.

0: little bit of what Joe Walsh did to keep himself busy in between the James Gang and the Eagles. Rocky Mountain Way, from the smoker you drink, the player you get. We started with Incense and Peppermint, some Strawberry Alarm Clock. Ed King, the guitarist for the Alarm Clock, later joined Lynyrd Skynyrd and wrote Free Bird. And Moby Grape did Omaha. Next, the date book, McCartney, Cream, Stones, and more as we keep on rocking, reeling in the years on the Global Satellite Network. I'm George Taylor Morris, and here's a few items from our Reelin' in the Years datebook for this third weekend in April. One of the real heartthrob, let's hold hands and make out on the balconies teen movies ever opened this week in 1959. How could you ever have missed Gidget, starring Sandra Dee and James Darren? On the more serious side of things, this week in 61, President Kennedy owned up for the failed Bay of Pigs invasion in Cuba, and he was forced to apologize for his leadership role.
1: There's an old saying that victory has 100 fathers and defeat is an orphan. And I've said as much as I feel can be usefully said by me in regard to the events of the past few days. I'm not to conceal responsibility because I'm the responsible officer of the government.
0: Kennedy's version, more or less, of the buck stops here. Another sign of the times from this week in 66, when Human Sexual Response, the Masters and Johnson Survey of Sex Habits in America, hit the bestseller list, and a lot of other stuff hit the fan. This week in 69, Princeton announced it would join Yale in becoming a co-ed university for the first time. Here's some datebook birthdays and anniversaries worth remembering. Dusty Springfield was 48 on Thursday. Alan Price from the original Animals and the Turtles' Mark Volman are both celebrating 45th birthdays this Sunday. Iggy Pop turns 40 on Tuesday, and Peter Frampton will be 37 this Wednesday. As for anniversaries, it was 17 years ago this week that thousands of Americans publicly recognized the need to live in a cleaner environment and celebrated the very first Earth Day. Remember that? This was also the week in 1970 that Paul McCartney made it pretty clear he was no longer a Beatle by releasing his first solo album. Paul not only wrote all the songs, but he played all the instruments, too. Now, here's a track that should shake loose a few cobwebs from McCartney. That would be something as we continue reeling in the years.

fishes run laughing through your fingers, and you want to take her with you to the heart. Tiny purple fishes run laughing through your

Reeling in the Years with Cream, with Tales of Brave Ulysses, and from the debut McCartney album, That Would Be Something. There was another classic album that debuted this week in 1971, and it covered a lot of firsts. It was the first LP that the Stones released on their own Rolling Stones label. Andy Warhol not only designed the new lips and tongue logo that the Stones still use today, he also created the album cover, and you know, if they'd let him, he would have put a balloon inside that zipper. The album also featured guitarist Mick Taylor in his first full role as a Rolling Stone. Of course, we're talking Sticky Fingers here, and after being mesmerized by all the songs on side one, this was the first thing we heard when we flipped the album over to see what surprises were in store on side two.

Reeling in some hot rock and roll from the Rolling Stones, one of those songs a few radio stations wouldn't play, Bitch, from the Sticky Fingers album. We'll be back in a minute with some fatherly advice from Greg Allman and more as Reeling in the Years continues on the Global Satellite Network.

0: Via satellite from Hollywood, I'm George Taylor Morris, and we're reeling in the years. Here's an 80s example of how you can get yourself out of a rut and on the road to recovery. I guess we all know for a long time Greg Allman has been strung out on drugs and alcohol and the rock and roll lifestyle. But if you've checked out his new album, I'm No Angel, or seen him at one of his recent concerts, you know that he's cleaned up his act considerably. So when our Reeling in the Years Pittsburgh correspondent Lori Giffen had a chance to talk with Greg last week, she wanted to know if he had any sage advice for another Allman who might decide one day to follow in his daddy's footsteps. What would Greg tell his son Elijah Blue to watch out for?
1: And I'd tell him if he got in a tight spot or something, to call me. And I'd tell him not to fall in love with every woman that he met. And I'd tell him that I would tell him about my drug experience and that you cannot take chemicals and play right. And if you don't believe me, take some and play a song and record it. And then the next night, don't take any, listen to the same song. And man, if that don't prove it, something wrong with you.

His follow-up to Summertime Blues, the legendary Eddie Cochran, and Come On, Everybody. You know, like Buddy Holly, Eddie Cochran was one of those early rockers so influential in the development of most of the rock bands that followed. And like Holly, Cochran lost his life at the height of his career, killed in a limousine crash in England this weekend in 1960 when he was only 22. We started with Vintage Allman Brothers' Whipping Post from the Beginning CD, and For What It's Worth was the starting point for the Buffalo Springfield in the spring of 1967. We'll be back with some Sly and the Family Stone, Blues Magoos, and a 60s Minute when we continue reeling in the years. In Hollywood, I'm George Taylor Morris, and we're reeling in the years. If you look at the signposts of the 60s, one of them reads, Peace Now. The chant that echoed through Washington, D.C. this weekend in 1965 at the first of the big anti-war rallies, which drew about 25,000 demonstrators. And for about 10 years after the first one, there were a lot of other rallies and lots of music that played off the togetherness theme. One band in particular was very good at striking that responsive chord, whether it was taking us higher or simply getting us to stand up as one. Here's Sly and the Family Stone.

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1: Where we grew up, we had a Burger King. Everybody had a fast food hangout. Ours was Burger King. The whole idea was just to pull up so everybody could see your car. You go there after a basketball game. You go there after a pep rally. You go there after and before anything, just so people could see your cars.
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3: I would expect the percentage rate of American casualties to go down in 67. I would expect the conventional military war to achieve very sensational results.
4: Out of the far reaches of the universe comes the mightiest science fiction story of all. 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
5: And on the same astounding double bill, Attack of the 50-Foot Woman.

There's one that's got springtime and Easter weekend written all over it. Simon and Garfunkel's Scarborough Fair. We heard Stand from Sly and the Family Stone, and it was the Blues Magoos with We Ain't Got Nothing Yet. Well, what we've got here is another rock and roll great to add to our Hall of Fame collection, and we'll do that next as Reelin' in the Years continues on the Global Satellite Network. I'm George Taylor Morris, and it's time to add another classic to our Reelin' in the Years Hall of Fame collection. The song we have today comes from an artist who started out as a minstrel with comparisons to Bob Dylan, but he became the epitome of the mystical hippie, sitting cross-legged on the stage, dressed in flowing robes and beads with lots of burning incense, talking about meditation and no drugs. His songs ran the gamut from folk to rock, but the 60s certainly wouldn't have been the same without this guy. This week's choice for our Reelin' in the Years Hall of Fame, Donovan and Sunshine Superman.

0: A song that still gets a standing ovation when he performs it in concert today, Donovan Sunshine Superman, this week's addition to our Reelin' in the Years Hall of Fame collection.
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0: Currently, it's 21 degrees Celsius, 71 from KRXK, the beginning of something good with Helen Reddy.
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2: 68 degrees at K126.
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4: 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I'm Sandy Bell. 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

by Jude in Nathan Phillips Square this Sunday around noon o'clock to see Copper Penny and Gatto. It's all part of the Chum Summer Music Festival, and it's free, and it happens every Sunday afternoon. Here's Frankie Valli. Can't swear to God on the radio.

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1: This is Music Mike. Up next, four songs that did not do well commercially. Most never reached the Billboard Top 40 hit chart or may not have charted at all. Even so, many of these songs are pretty good. 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

0: Mr. Music, Norm and I, of course, Dion and the Wanderer. And this hour, we're featuring the hits of February 26th, 1962, as we rock on back 27 years ago today, playing all this great music, like the songs by Dion, and of course, this song, Bruce Chanel. And he had a big hit 27 years ago called...
1: Hey!

playing the hits that were popular on this date, February 26, 1962. And, of course, before the hour is up, the actual number one national hit 27 years ago. Coming up, I've got a song that was a hit. In the springtime of 1960, it went to number one. And then in November of 1961, it came out again and became a number one hit. Same song, the only time in the history of popular music that's ever occurred. And at this particular time, that song was still hanging in there. You'll hear that song next on the U.S. Hall of Fame.

West Hall of Fame with Mr. Music Norma Knight as we rock on live coast to coast, bomb, bomb, Chubby Checker. That song was a number one hit in 1960, and then it came on the charts in November of 1961, went to number one again, the only song ever to do that in the history of popular music, and it hit the charts in November of 61, and here in February of 62, still on the charts, Chubby Checker and The Twist. We're looking back 27 years ago today, Little Miss Dynamite, Brenda Lee, and of course, she had an ever-loving song that was called... Breaking.

0: U.S. Hall of Fame, who's on the telephone?
1: Lady.
0: And Lady, where are you calling from?
1: From Warren Robins, Georgia.
0: From Georgia. What can I play for you from this day to 1962?
1: Let Me In by The Sensational.
0: Okay, and who do you want to send it out to, Lady?
1: Jesse.
0: All right, Jeffy, here's your song from Lady out there in Georgia, The Sensations, on the U.S. Hall of Fame.
2: Lady.

the U.S. Hall of Fame with Mr. Music Norman Knight as we let those good times roll. Yvonne Baker, The Sensations, and Let Me In as we look back on this date, February 26, 1962. And coming up, a hit from 27 years ago that has become one of my all-time favorites. And you'll know what I mean when you hear the song. Coming up next on the U.S. Hall of Fame.

see what I mean? Out of the U.S. Hall of Fame with Mr. Music, bum, bum, bum, bum, Norman Knight, and there you go, Miss Sue Thompson and Norman from 27 years ago as we play the hits of February 26th, 1962, Don and Phil, the Everly Brothers, and Crying in the Rain on the U.S. Hall of Fame.

0: U.S. Hall of Fame. Who's on the telephone?
1: Larry from Newport, North Carolina.
0: All right, Larry, what can I play for you from 27 years ago?
1: Midnight in Moscow.
0: By Kenny Ball and his Jasmine. Who would you like to send it out to, Larry?
1: I'd like to send it to my sister, Dixie.
0: Your sister, Dixie. How old is she?
1: She is 38.
0: All right, well, to Dixie from her brother, Larry, out there in North Carolina, here's Kenny Ball on the U.S.

Hall of Fame with Mr. Music Norma Knight, former number one hit for Joey D and the Starlighters right around this time of the year, 1962. As we look back 27 years ago, Peppermint Twist. By the way, Joey D, a lot of people like to know what's he doing today. He's doing a worthwhile project in Seminole, Florida, and that is he's putting together a home that they're trying to be able to take care of the rock and roll stars of the early 50s and 60s and that have no real ways to support themselves. And he's doing a very fine project, and he's putting together this thing and giving them the rock and roll stars who made all these hit records a place to go if they're down on their luck. So Joey D is really working hard for a lot of those great rock and roll stars of the 50s and 60s, and congratulations to him and a worthwhile project he's involved in. Right now, this is Gene McDaniels from 27 Years Ago. Do it.

0: it's you.
1: On the U.S. Hall of Fame, with Mr. Music Norma Knight, the Shirelles, and Baby It's You, as we look back 27 years ago when songs like this by Don and Juan were big hits. This was rock and roll 27 years ago on the U.S. Hall of Fame. Whoa.

0: U.S. Hall of Fame, who's on the telephone?
1: This is Mary.
0: Mary, where are you calling from?
1: Texas A&M University.
0: What can I play for you from 27 years ago?
1: How about Dream Baby from Roy Orbison?
0: All right, who you want to send it out to, Mary?
1: To all the good ags out there.
0: The good ags out there. All right, Mary, they'll appreciate this one. Thank you so much. Here's Roy Orbison on the U.S. Hall of Fame.

0: Dallas Hall of Fame. Who do we have on the telephone?
1: Leonard.
0: Leonard, where are you calling from?
1: New Middletown, Indiana.
0: All right. What can I play for you from 27 years ago?
1: Slow Twist and Chubby Checkers.
0: Who you want to send it out to?
1: Phyllis.
0: And who's Phyllis?
1: My ex-wife.
0: Your ex-wife?
1: Yeah.
0: How long you been divorced?
1: About 4 years.
0: You want to get it back together again?
1: Sure.
0: Well, maybe she'll hear this song and want to do a little slow twisting with you, Leonard.
1: All right, thank you.
0: All right, here's to your ex-wife, Phyllis, on the U.S. Hall of Fame Chubby Checker and Dee Dee Sharp.

0: on the U.S. Hall of Fame with Mr. Music Norm and I. That's Chubby Checker, Dee Dee Sharp doing some slow twisting from 27 years ago. And right now, Barbara George, big hit on this date in 1962. And of course, it was called.
1: I know.

Oh, yeah. I know. On the U.S. Hall of Fame with Mr. Music Norman Knight, Barbara George, and I know as we look back 27 years ago. Coming up, still the number one hit, and you'll hear it next on the U.S. Hall of Fame.

Monster Music, Norma Knight. That's the Corsairs with Smoky Places. Well, the number one song on this date in 1962 belonged to, at the time, a 24-year-old from Chicago, real name Eugene Dixon. Changed that to Gene Chandler and had the number one song 27 years ago with the Duke of Earl on the U.S.

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8: Hello again, I'm Trip Rogers, and this is the Music Yearbook. 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

Kenny Rogers of the First Edition at number 12 with Something's Burning. Sports headlines: in March of 1970, UCLA wins its fourth straight NCAA basketball title for Coach John Wooden.

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soldier photograph. To some old gray-bearded men sitting on a bench outside a general store. They said, yes, she's been here, but their memory wasn't clear. Was it yesterday

The king of rock and roll on the music yearbook from March of 1970. Tops on the Tube, Rowan and Martin's Laugh-In, Bonanza, Gunsmoke, Mayberry RFD, and Family Affair. Wednesday nights on NBC at 10 p.m. was a show called Then Came Bronson. That was only on for one season. It starred Michael Parks, who also performed the end theme of the show, which was on the charts in March of 1970.

Delphonics at number 9 on the Music Yearbook for March of 1970. Among the celebrities born this month, actresses Rachel Weisz and Queen Latifah, and actors Vince Vaughn and Mark Consuelos. Oh yeah, that name may sound familiar. He's taking over for Ryan Seacrest on his wife's daily talk.

0: For March of 1970, our number seven song is Badfinger, Come and Get It. It's from the movie Magic Christian, which starred Ringo Starr, Peter Sellers, and the late Raquel Welsh.
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3: 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Oh.
0: So, what were we watching at the movies in March of 1970? Airport, starring Burt Lancaster, Dean Martin, and George Kennedy. Also, the film on Woodstock premiered. It was about the three-day music festival that had taken place the previous summer and was headlined by our

I'm Trip Rogers. You're listening to the Music Yearbook from March of 1970 using the Silver Dollar Survey from KCBQ in San Diego. The song at number five, a one-hit wonder, Norman Greenbaum and Spirit in the Sky.

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We're looking at March 1970. The number four song was perhaps the biggest song of their careers, Simon and Garfunkel.

Bridge Over Troubled Water, Simon and Garfunkel on the Music Yearbook. In March of 1970, the headlines, Expo 70 opens in Japan, and the United States voting age is lowered from 21 to 18.

0: I'm Trip Rodgers. You're listening to the Music Yearbook. Now, before we hear the number one song, let's recap our countdown so far for March of 1970. Number 13, All I Have to Do is Dream, Glenn Campbell and Bobby Gentry. Kenny Rogers in the First Edition at number 12 with Something's Burning. Number 11, Hey There, Lonely Girl by Eddie Holman. Number 10, Kentucky Rain by Elvis. Number 9, Didn't I Blow Your Mind? It's the Delphonics. Number 8, Bobby Sherman, Easy Come, Easy Go. Number 7, Come and Get It from Badfinger. Number 6, Traveling Band from CCR. Norman Greenbaum at number 5 with Spirit in the Sky. Number 4, Bridge Over Troubled Water by Simon and Garfunkel. Number 3, Evil Ways by Santana. And the number 2 song, Instant Karma by John Lennon. Well, the group at number 1 had dominated the music scene since 1964, but by this time in 1970, rumors continued to swirl that the group was going to break up. After all, we just heard one of their members at number 2. The recording sessions which made up their final LP together were produced by the legendary Phil Spector after the band kind of walked away from them. Spector would go on to work with 2 of the 4 musicians in the coming years.
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0: They hit the number one spot on the Billboard Hot 100 20 times as a group. This was one of their final entries at number one, Let It Be. And that wraps up this edition of the Music Yearbook for March of 2023. Our countdown comes from KCBQ in San Diego's Silver Dollar Survey for the week ending March 20th, 1970. You can find it online at Airheads Radio Survey Archive, and our survey is edited for broadcast. Our executive producer is Sandy Glickin. Our producer, Dolph Sanarine, with production assistance from Stephanie Rogers and Matthew Glickin. 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
2: Big A with Marilyn McCoo and Bill Davis, and You Don't Gotta Be a Star. It's about 20 and a half before 9. This here's a grease man at the age. You see this little article in the paper here? Something I can really identify with. In the People story of the paper, it says the ferry from Denmark to Sweden is a popular spot for dinner, but times are tough. It seems two dishwashers tired of their chore and dump $3,000 worth of dirty dishes through a porthole. Well, the reason that tickles me so much is that I used to do that. You know, I was married to my first wife, and I hate to admit it, but I was a little henpecked, and she had me doing the dishes every now and again, and I remember rather than do the dishes all the time, I'd throw every third one out. You know, you're looking at a whole sink full of dirty, greasy-looking dishes. I don't want to wash them all, so I'd throw a dish or two out every time I did the dishes, you know. She caught on to me one time. She saw a piece of stoneware in a garbage can. She said, "Boy, you've been throwing them dishes out." I said, "Yeah, I've thrown a few out." She said, "Why?" I thought real fast on my feet. I said, "Baby, I've been throwing the dishes out because I didn't want to worry you, but I got a strange disease, and I didn't want you eating off the same dishes I did, so I've been throwing my dishes out just to keep you healthy and happy, darling." And she said, "That's ridiculous. You know full good and well that if I'm going to get any germs from you, I'm going to get them while we canoodling." I said, "No, you're not, baby. That brown paper bag I put over your head keeps you safe."
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5: 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Good morning, good looking. It's 8:04 from the Super Q, WQIO. And this is Mike Green. Hey, Newark Heath. We're going to be live in your town tonight at McDonald's at the Indian Mound Mall for the Cruisin' for Kids Classic Car Show. It's going to be a great time. The Coke video van is going to be there with Coke freebies all night. So we'll have our Super Q cups to hand out free. You can get those filled up free with Coca-Cola while you're there. And good time, 7 to 11 tonight, Newark Heath McDonald's. Always more variety on the Super Q, 93.7 WQIO. It's 8:11. This is Mike Green, Central Ohio weather. They're telling us becoming sunny for this afternoon. I think we've forgotten what the sun looks like. It's pretty cloudy out there right now, though. High today is 76. Clear and cool tonight, low 54. And then again, mostly sunny and a little warmer for Sunday with a high of 80. Good morning, Mansfield. You have 56. Newark checking in at 58. 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
5: 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Mr. Opinion, Skip Bevington, is going to be up with the sports after Paul Davis and a cool night.
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5: And it'll be becoming mostly sunny this afternoon. High 76, clear and cool tonight. Low 54, sunshine on Sunday and warmer, high 80. Mansfield 56, Newark 58, and 57 in Ashland.
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11: Yes, in a little more than a week, the 80s are gone forever. 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
11: We are! 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The hottest 80 of the 80s is something we've wanted to do for some time. 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
11: Just for you, for taking the Weekly Top 40 Challenge. And let's get started right now with a special salute to the decade that started with Brooke Shields, Pac-Man, and Lips Incorporated, and ended with Zsa Zsa Gabor, Nintendo, and Mick Jagger's Lips. All right? The very first number one of the 80s. This is it. KC and the Sunshine Band.

The number one hits that started and ended the 80s from January 1st, 1980 through December 1989. Today. And let's get into the top 80 hits that came in between. Like number 80. Here's the man who has a total, we just checked, 8 number one hits. He started the 80s on top, and guess what? He's still there. Michael Jackson and the frustration of meeting

CD and the first number one off of his Thriller album, which of course has set all the records for all the albums of all time, including the 80s. Here's number 79, The Bangles, Eternal Flame.

Number 79, the Bangles, Eternal Flame. They've officially announced there will be no Bangles in the 90s. They have broken up. They were a group of the 80s only. And this is Rick Dees counting down a decade of nothing but hit music. At number 78, let's move from hit to hit. Will to Power.

baby, I love your way. Two hits from the 70s, mixed and remade in the 80s. That's Will to Power, and their first and only number one of the 80s. And number 78, Baby, I Love Your Way. Rick Dees and the group that was to Tattoos in the 80s, or the Bee Gees were to Polyester in the 70s. Guns N' Roses.

0: Yes, oh, sweet child of mine. Axl Rose and his tattoos, they are real, by the way. Up to number 77 on our look to the hottest songs of the 80s. All of these songs had to pass a very strict test. I mean, look at already we've played Michael Jackson, Guns N' Roses, The Bangles, and the best continue. Coming up, I'll prove it to you, the most successful German of all time to hit the weekly top 40 countdown. And as we go into the 90s, the D's telephone poll. What is the best thing you remember about the 80s? You know the question. Who's on the line here?
1: Hi, this is Kathy Beckwith from New York City.
0: Hi, Kathy.
1: And I would say that the best thing that happened in the 80s was the Berlin Wall coming down just last month. For the first time in 28 years, which is most of my lifetime. I think it's really an incredible thing, truly.
0: Thank you, Kathy. Thank you so much. And what's your name?
2: Hi, this is Joe Mendoza from Ann Arbor, Michigan. Hey. And, boy, the 80s brought me the best invention ever, the invention of the compact disc player and compact discs.
0: Yeah, Joe. All right, what's your name?
3: Hi, this is Kristen Woodcock from Boston, Massachusetts. And the best thing in the 1980s I remember is in 1988 when Please Don't Go Girl from the New Kids on the Block came out.
0: What's your name, please? Come on.
4: This is Jared Ruffles from River Falls, Wisconsin. My favorite game from the 80s is the new group that went on tour of the Rolling Stones.
0: The new group that went on tour of the Rolling Stones. Just wanted to make sure, all right? All right, stay here for more.

During the 80s, the countdown has had hits from Australia, England, Canada, Sweden, and Germany. Way to go. Not only has the wall come down in Berlin, but the hits keep on coming, like 1983.

99 doffed balloons, which of course means 99 red balloons. It wasn't until the final year of the 80s, though, that an artist from Germany hit number one. And he did it twice. From Germany, Rob Pilatus, along with his partner from France, Fabrice Morvan. It's Milli Vanilli. Blame it on the rain.

You gotta blame it on something. Blame it on the rain. Milli Vanilli, whose plans for the 90s include their own motion picture debut. They're working on one right now, as a matter of fact. On with the 80s. This one checked in.

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1: The first of 15 hits from movie soundtracks to make it to the top 80 of the 80s. The motion picture didn't do as well as the song. Starship and Nothing's Gonna Stop Us Now.

0: Starship lands at number 74. Nothing's Gonna Stop Us Now. The motion picture Mannequin got an Oscar nomination for that song. This is Rick Dees, counting them down, and these are the big ones. The top 80 of the 80s. Stay here because this is your shot at a portable compact disc player, a cordless phone, a transportable television, a completely portable VCR, because the mystery singing celebrity wants you to win. 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
0: Who are they? 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That's 90078. It's very simple. 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The good news is I'll give you another shot at that mystery singer later in the countdown. 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Guest DJs are welcome at 1-800-742-5333.
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3: Hi, this is Shannon Rice from Auburn, Maine, and I'm introducing number 73 by the New Kids on the Block. It's I'll Be Loving You Forever. Danny, Donnie, Jordan, John, Joe, I will be loving you forever, especially if I get tickets to your show in Portland.

I'll be loving you forever. New Kids on the Block, their first number one hit ever, makes it to the top 80 of the 80s special. Number 72. Remember this?

on the weekly top 40 year end special. These are the top 80 of the 80s. So we're at number 69. John Waite's first number one smash, Missing You.

0: John Waite checks in at number 69 as we take a look back at the top 80 of the 80s. I just can't believe how many great pieces of music there are, and it's a pleasure to play them for you. Rick Dees, and we're just checking on John Waite. His musical life, he says, revolves around the number 5. He's waited 5 years between hits. He has 5 members in each of his groups. He has an IQ of 5. It just goes on and on. It's amazing. Okay, coming up, a single hit that generated more than $44 million. Whew, stay here.
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0: These are the songs you have voted as the top 80 of the 80s. And your great taste is amazing. These are the ones I like, too. Number 68. This was the wrong version that we played for about 2 weeks. It's supposed to have been Rock Me Amadeus, but somebody sent us Eat Me, I'm a Danish. Listen.
1: Eat me, I'm a Danish, I'm a Danish, I'm a Danish. Eat me, eat me, eat me, I'm a Danish, I'm a Danish, I'm a Danish.
3: Ooh, eat me, I'm a Danish. Ooh.
4: A long time ago, the Danish was invented in Germany, I think. A Danish is a flaky baked product, rich in shortening with a glossy crust. Many people have a Danish in the morning.

It's the song that became the anthem on the fight against AIDS. Dion and Friends, and That's What Friends Are For. Exactly 1 year before that song hit number one in 86, January 28, 1985, at 10 p.m., 45 of the biggest artists in rock, limousine traveled up to A&M Studios in Hollywood on La Brea Avenue. They attempted to do something about the famine in Africa, and it worked. We Are the World raised $44 million to end hunger. And Lionel Richie and Michael Jackson and everybody said it best when they said, God bless you all. There comes the

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1: Oh, my God. So, Respect. You know the song Respect. Otis Redding wrote it, recorded it first. There were a couple cover versions. Then Aretha Franklin got her hands on it, and it became Respect, where there's a pause after and before you say respect, because Aretha's version is that good. Untouchable, some might say. And yet, some dare to touch it. Oh, you shouldn't have done that. Like someone famous said, you can't touch this. And so, from February 2012, oh boy, this is Melanie Amaro, A-M-A-R-O. I don't know much about her. I don't care so much. But, oh man, listen to the disrespect heaped upon respect. On Crap from the Past.

You know, that's not so good. Respect by Melanie Amaro. I'm assuming I'm pronouncing her name incorrectly there, from February 2012. You know, for such a sacred song, it's gotten a lot of disrespect over the years. Back in 1989, British artist, I think, called Adeva, recorded another tragic version of Respect. Here, give this a listen. This is back from 1989.

Yeah. And no, I didn't have another song playing in the background. That's really what it sounds like. Not a fan. This guy right here in the chair. More. I have more disrespect. And, well, this is the real Roxanne. Remember, UTFO had a song called Roxanne, Roxanne in 1985. And there were a lot of Roxanne responses and a lot of artists that came up with the name Roxanne something or other after that. This is the real Roxanne and their take on respect.

another real rock fan from somewhere in the mid-80s. That's Respect. Maybe it's late 80s. I'm not really sure. I'm Ron Boogie Monster Gerber. Respect, well, you know, I thought, since I have the songs here, may as well give you a taste of what the original sounded like and then a remake that came out right after the original. This is Otis Redding. Since he wrote it, it's his song. This is exactly what it sounded like coming from his brain through his mouth. This is a fine version of Respect on Crap from the Past.

It's a fine record. It's one of those stacked vault interchangeable songs. Here's a bazillion of them. And Otis recorded some of the best. Respect, the original version from him from around 1966. Later in 1966, maybe early 67, there was a cover version by a garage band called The Rationals. I don't know much about The Rationals, but the lead singer, the guy lead singer, sounds a lot like Cher. Listen to their take on Respect.

That came out between Otis Redding's original and Aretha Franklin's cover version. It's an interesting curiosity from around 1966, 1967. He sounds like Cher, doesn't he? All righty then, let's move back to 2012. This is 2012, the year in review. I'm Ron Boogie Monster Gerber. The Red Hot Chili Peppers started recording way back in 1984, and they really haven't evolved very far. It all sounds kind of the same, kind of marginally funky with some really good bass playing. This is the Chili Peppers and Look Around on Tap.

bad. I wouldn't say any of their stuff is bad. All their stuff is kind of just there. None of it really excites me. Is that wrong? And yet Flea is an amazing bass player. I'll give him that much. Alrighty then. I'm Ron Boogie Monster Gerber. 2012, the year in review. America. You remember A Horse with No Name from a scant 40 years ago? Well, America, at least was whoever's left in the band, is recording under the name America. And this came out in February 2012, a road song, America. I'm Crap from the Past.

It reminds me of Fountains of Wayne without the sense of humor, which is too bad. So that's America there, and a road song. I actually misheard some of the lyrics the first time as I previewed this song, and I heard from Green Day to Chicago. Wow! No, it's Green Bay. He's talking about driving around Green Bay, Wisconsin. Yeah, there you go. So, America. And now a song that was proclaimed the song of summer. And understandably, this thing is kind of infectious. And once it gets in your head, it'll stay there. And this is probably one of the few songs that'll be remembered fondly in 5, 6, 10 years. A little Canadian girl called Carly Rae Jepsen had a big old hit in Canada. And somehow, American programmers were savvy enough to latch onto it. American radio programmers are kind of stupid when it comes to looking for hits in other countries. In other words, they don't do it. Even if it's a giant hit in the Netherlands, nothing comes over here. I don't know why. That is a good question, now that I think of it. I hadn't actually pondered why that is, but historically, we've been terrible about that. And so, a big hit in Canada, no guarantees it would come over here, but it did, and it's just fun. I'll play you a little bit of Call Me Maybe. And just for the record, it came out in February 2012, here on Craft from the Past.

0: Yep, it's catchy. And I stopped it abruptly like that so I could point out a production element. That's Carly Rae Jepsen and a big old hit. She's Canadian, and that's super cool. We love the Canadian artists here on Crap from the Past, and it was a hit here in the U.S. too. Call Me Maybe.
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0: sound. It's time you all got down. 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
1: What countries make up Great Britain? You've heard of Great Britain?
2: Yeah.
1: If someone said they're going to Great Britain, what language would they speak when they get there?
2: British.
1: They speak British. Okay. What are people from Denmark called? You meet a bunch of people from Denmark.
2: I don't know. Denmarnians?
1: Denmarnians.
2: I don't know.
1: How many Great Lakes are there?
2: Oh, a lot. Like 100 something?
1: 100.
2: I could be wrong.
1: Can you name all 100?
2: No.
1: We're talking with?
3: Nick.
1: Nick, what do you do?
3: I go to high school.
1: Go to high school. You've heard of the English Channel.
3: Yes.
1: Goes between what two countries?
3: France and England.
1: England. Now, is there any way to get there besides by boat?
3: I think there's like a bridge, like a really long bridge, and it goes under the water.
1: So a bridge that goes under the water would be called what?
3: An underwater bridge.
1: Oh, how about a tunnel?
3: Oh, yeah, a tunnel. Yeah. Yeah.
1: What country would you find the Panama Canal in?
3: Panama Canal. Is there a country named Panama? No?
1: I don't know. Is there?
3: No. Oh. Is it in the U.S.? No.
1: Why do they call it the Panama Canal, you think?
3: Is there the guy named Panama?
1: Maybe. There's a guy named Panama, and he did what? He made the...
3: Canal? The canal. Panama Canal?
1: If you're going down to use the Panama Canal, you're trying to get from where to where?
3: One place to another.
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0: Join the Muriel Mild crowd. Pick one up and smoke it sometime.
1: I was at a party, some guy gave me some shit. He's like, here, man, take this. It's fucking mushrooms. I took it. I forgot all about it, you know. Then a couple days later, I found that shit in my pocket. I'm thinking, why not? Because I'm thinking it's like weed, some background shit. I planned my whole day out like it was weed. I'll chew this shit up. Then I'll go to the barbershop, get my hair cut, and then I'll see a movie. Chewed it up. So far, so good. Then I was in a barber shop, like an hour later. Then I looked in the mirror. I saw the barber's reflection, man. It looked like a big penis was cutting my hair. I freaked out. I started talking to myself, Dave, calm down. You're on drugs. This is what drugs do. Can you know that there was no way that a penis can cut hair? But I started freaking out, man. I just couldn't take it anymore. I jumped out the chair. Half my hair was cut. I didn't care. I just gave a barber a handful of money. I ran home, man. I ran home as fast as I could. I was tripping. I looked at the clock. It was 2:42. I was like, damn, 2:42. I gotta sober up. I had never been this high this early. I took a shower. I was still high. I said, maybe music will do the trick. I listened to every CD I had. I was still high. Exercise, that's what I'll do. I ran around the block 4 times, still high. Took a nap, woke up, fucked up. I looked at the clock, it was 2:43. I said, God damn.
2: Casey McHugh with Mono and Charlie Tuna, the Melbourne Morning Man, Suavecito. 7:04, I'll be making a phone call in about 10 minutes, and it could be one of the most interesting phone calls I've ever made. Well, I hope things go better than at rehearsal. Could be one of the more interesting phone calls I've ever made in my life. Because what happened? About a month ago, I decided, well, let's find out if these computer dating services really work. So I sent in my qualifications, and I said, match me up with the most compatible girl that I could be mated with in this world. I'll make that call to the girl selected by a computer as the most compatible mate for me in 1 minute. Delicious certs. Candy mint, breath mint. It's two mints in one with retin to stop bad breath.

0: 7:21 this morning. All right, we're going to start placing a call now to it's Mattel Incorporated in Hawthorne, California, is the number I have here to call where the girl is. So let's see if we can get an answer. Hello. Yes, I was given this number to call. I sent my name into a computer dating service, and I was matched up with one of the girls at your firm, and I was wondering if I could speak to her.
1: You have a name.
0: The name?
1: Yes.
0: Her name is Barbie.
1: Oh, you've got to be kidding.
0: No. According to, we were matched up by a computer dating service, and they said this is the perfect mate for me, and I wanted to talk to her. I thought I'd line up a date for this weekend, you know, get out of the malt shop, take in a movie, hit a few clubs. The description I have here, she's 11 inches high. Her measurements are 3'2"-3". She weighs 2.5 pounds, and it says here she's swell.
1: Oh, yes, very swell.
0: She is swell.
1: Oh, yes, very definitely.
0: Well, could I speak to her?
1: Oh, gee whiz.
0: Listen, if she doesn't want to speak to me, I can understand her apprehension about a new relationship.
1: Oh, yes.
0: What kind of a girl is she?
1: Oh, okay, listen.
0: Hello? That's the trouble with those toy telephones. The ice break 4 or 5 months after Christmas.
2: If anything should happen to me, you must go to Gort. You must say these words. Klaatu, Barada, Nikto.
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2: 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Welcome to springtime. I'm Dick Bartley. 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

0: The first of three bonus extras, Run, Run, Run by JoJo Gunn from the spring of 1972. In a televised address to the nation, President Nixon once again promised peace with honor in Vietnam.
1: My fellow Americans, let us therefore unite as a nation in a firm and wise policy of real peace, not the peace of surrender, but peace with honor.
0: Joe Tex is coming up from the spring of 72, and now here's Elton John with Tiny Dancer in the Sunday Night Countdown. Blue.

0: Joe Tex doing his best James Brown. I Gotcha from the spring of 1972. Some of the top movie hits of the day were What's Up, Doc? With Barbra Streisand and Ryan O'Neal. Vanessa Redgrave as Mary, Queen of Scots. The film version of Kurt Vonnegut's Slaughterhouse-Five. And Francis Ford Coppola's The Godfather.
1: Sollozzo is known as the Turk. He's supposed to be very good with a knife.
2: Now his business is narcotics. Now he needs cash. He needs protection from the police, for which he gets a piece of the action.
0: Todd Rundgren is on the way, and now The Fifth Dimension kicks off the official Top 25 from the spring of 1972.

shining a light on the spring of 1972 when a political firestorm was brewing in Washington involving the Justice Department, International Telephone and Telegraph Company, and a damning memo written by lobbyist Dita Beard. Stay with us for Three Dog Night coming up in the countdown. And here's the one-hit group Malo with the number 23 record from the spring of 72. This is Suavecito.

0: Carlos Santana's brother was in that band, Smallo, from the spring of 1972. When John Lennon's visa was revoked by U.S. immigration, Emerson, Lake & Palmer, the Jay Giles Band, and the Allman Brothers headlined the three-day Mari Soul Rock Festival in Puerto Rico. And Alan Klein presented UNICEF with a check for $1.2 million, a small portion of the proceeds from George Harrison's concert for Bangladesh.
1: I'd just like to say before we start off with the concert, to thank you all for coming here. We've got a good show lined up, I hope so.
0: Let's keep the countdown rolling with Three Dog Night in the number 22 slot.

Three Dog Night's Family of Man from the spring of 1972. We're back with the best rock, pop, and soul from the spring of 1972. Here's BJ Thomas at number 21 in the countdown. It's Man and Wiles' Rock and Roll Lullaby.

0: DJ Thomas with Dwayne Eddy, The Blossoms, and Dave Somerville from the spring of 1972. At a campaign stop in Maryland that spring, independent presidential candidate George Wallace was shot and critically wounded by a would-be assassin.
1: I'm going home, but I'm going home after tomorrow when the people have spoken in this state in Michigan, and when they speak, you're going to find out that the majority of the people in this country are fed up.
0: And Badfinger gave us the number 20 record that spring of 72. Here's Baby Blue in the classic countdown.

0: Yes, and Roundabout, the number 19 record in our countdown salute to the spring of 1972, when Johnny Carson announced he was moving The Tonight Show to California. Some of the top-rated TV shows were All in the Family, Sanford and Son, Columbo, The Mary Tyler Moore Show, McMillan and Wife, Marcus Welby, M.D., and The Flip Wilson Show.
1: This time I'm not going to let you buff me. 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
0: Cat Stevens and Jackson Browne are coming up in the countdown. Now with the number 18 record from the spring of 72, here's the novelty instrumental Jungle Fever by Chuck Hutches.

Cat Stevens and Morning Has Broken from the spring of 1972. That's when the Lakers beat the Knicks to win the NBA championship. Wilt Chamberlain was MVP. Bobby Orr led the Boston Bruins over the Rangers 4-2 in the Stanley Cup. And Jack Nicklaus won his fourth green jacket at the Masters. We're right back to the spring of 1972 Top 25 with Jackson Browne at number 16.

0: Jackson Browne from the spring of 1972. It's great to be with you tonight. 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
3: 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It's 8:03 in the nighttime. Music Mike and you, how are you tonight? I hope you're doing pretty well on a Tuesday evening. A couple fine performers, formerly of the Fifth Dimension, Billy Davis Jr. and Marilyn McCoo, and You Don't Have to Be a Star, Baby. 810 at C105, Music Mike bringing on Mr. Gary Wright, the guy who's never wrong. From his Dream Weaver LP, Gold LP for him. 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
7: Ah, we have a special request for Hurricane Smith, but we're not going to play it.
8: Yoko. John Lennon did a lot of traveling. I think George Harrison may have tapped out.
7: Yeah?
8: Yeah.
7: God, why would he?
8: It's a conspiracy. Just to say...
7: Because it was in the middle of the night. Just,
8: it's okay. We'll take care of that.
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8: I want to poke her in the land down under.
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8: Okay, I've had my penicillin.
7: Well, since we're going to be swearing, we might as well do it in style. Let's learn a little bit about the English language, shall we now?
10: Perhaps one of the most interesting words in the English language today is the word fuck. Out of all of the English words that begin with the letter F, fuck is the only word that is referred to
8: this
10: as the F word.
8: Reagan, what's going on?
7: Oh, man.
8: Talk to me about the atmosphere at Applebee's. Talk to me.
7: Let me tell you.
8: So what happened? Did you go to dinner?
7: Kibbles and bits. Oh, riblets. That's the name of those freaking things. Riblets. Oh, God, do not. Anybody out in the WNFR listening audience, do not. Do not get riblets, no matter what you do. Never get riblets.
8: Back
7: those
8: the
7: are the
8: liver,
7: nastiest things. The Crasher was eating one, and he says, it's a spine of a Taliban. It did. It looked like miniature Taliban children. They just sent right over there and fried them up.
8: Anthrax on top?
7: I would have been glad to have anthrax on top.
8: Wow.
7: That would have been the special sauce that I didn't get. And that's what I got to say about that at 2:35 in the morning. Oh, what can I tell you? We're here with the S&M man in the studio. The Nomad was here in the studio. I just couldn't take it.
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1: Motor City weather just ahead of much more music and Brother Bill Gable. Partly cloudy and cool tonight, low 40. Overcast tomorrow with a few brief thundershowers, high 62. Merck Index 33, light air pollution. Cleveland 53 degrees, Toledo 57, Detroit 54, 12 Celsius at CKLW.
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4: 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CKLW 2020 News interrupts the Ted Richards Show for this news bulletin. Traffic is blocked in all directions around the area of Stevenson Highway from Maple to I-75 in Troy. There is a three-alarm fire, and police and fire officials are asking that motorists use alternate routes in the area. This is Byron McGregor, CKLW 2020 News.

0: sit back, baby. 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You got to think, Aretha!
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2: Somewhere in New Jersey, there's this guy named Dave who has this giant 60s record collection and this pirate radio station in his attic with a transmitter he built from the Allied catalog. 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

group known as the Esquires on the Scratch record label. Although the record's not really scratched. It's just the name of the record label. The Esquires and a tune called Settle Down. And on my way back to New Jersey...

0: That was released right around this time, 52 years ago. Wow, the Sun Rays in a tune called Out of Gas. And that was actually the very first 45 released on that Tower record label. Once again, the Sun Rays, Out of Gas. I'm Dave the Rave. I'm not out of gas. I'm just getting warmed up, revved up, and ready to go.
1: There's only one place to get music like this. Relics and Rarities with Dave the Rave.

And I really wish it was just a bad misunderstanding, but it is true. The lead singer, Don Saccone, recently passed away way too young, really. I think like early 70s. Don Saccone of the Critters up there in rock and roll heaven. Rest in peace, and thanks for all those great tunes there, including that one, which should have been a bigger hit record for the Critters. A tune called Bad Misunderstanding, The Loss of Don Saccone. Yes, it hurts. It hurts so much. Dave the Rave here in the No Static Attic with the Superbs.

What a killer 45 on the Doorway record label in June of 65. The Superbs, and It Hurts So Much. Yes, It Hurts So Much. I Need Somebody to Soothe Me.

0: Got a funny feeling that even with my microphone off, you could probably hear me screaming, singing that record. That smooth voice of Sam Cooke could soothe just about anybody.
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Beatles doing Soldier of Love, the Arthur Alexander song. And you know, John Lennon obviously liked Arthur Alexander quite a bit because the Beatles would also cover Anna, Go to Him, Arthur Alexander's song. We heard Arthur Alexander right before that, and you better move on. And we began with Jimmy Reed, a good old blues tune called You've Got Me Dizzy. On the ZCOM Radio Hour, I'm happy to play new music when it comes along. It sounds really good, and that's the case here with Steve Earle. He's on the new tribute album to Neil Young, Heart of Gold, The Songs of Neil Young, Volume 1. And here's the Neil Young song, Long May You Run, from Steve Earle on the ZCOM Radio Hour.

0: ZCOM Radio, that's Talking to the Trees, the title track from the latest release from Neil Young for 2025. He's got a new band called the Chrome Hearts, and that is the title track, Talking to the Trees. Before that, Nicolette Larson and A Lot of Love, the Neil Young song from 1978, which was a hit record for her. And right before that, Steve Earle from the new Neil Young tribute album for 2025, and Long May You Run.
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2: Not as cool, low 61 tonight, mostly sunny and hot tomorrow, 9 out of 10 on a tanning scale tomorrow, high 94, 89 right now in Florida's capital city, and Aretha and George, I knew you were waiting for this one. We're in the middle of 30 minutes of continuous music.
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5: It's partly cloudy and cold today. We've got a high of 69, a low of 57. Right now it's 62 in St. Pete, Clearwater, with Tampa Bay checking in at 64.
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7: 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This is Bob Walker. You've got the power. Write it down.

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0: See in person the fast-moving sensation, the Turtles. 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
1: Petticoat Junction.
0: It is run by Kate. Come and be her guest at the Junction.
1: Petticoat Junction.
0: 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He's a moving kind of slow at the Junction. Petticoat Junction.
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3: My name is Reggie Fakwa. Maybe you've heard my name mentioned in connection with the semi-amateur bowling circuits. As a bowler, I suffered from a common ailment. I had no control of the posture over the upper right portion of my body. After almost 20 years of throwing strikes and spares and occasional gutter balls, one day I noticed that my knuckles on my right hand were almost down to my knees. Then a doctor friend of mine on the league told me about a new procedure made possible by the researchers at Whamco Petroleum. It was a new counterbalancing device made out of light, comfortable material discovered by Whamco. Now my shoulders and hands are even once again. Thanks to Whamco, the knuckles on my left hand are down to my knees too. I wish you could see it.
2: At Whamco Petroleum, we know necessity is the mother of invention, and we're trying to be the biggest mothers of all.
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5: Let's head inside. Okay, we're inside Joe's Pizza, and you are?
6: Sal,
5: and you are?
7: Joe,
5: you were the grandfather.
7: I'm the grandfather.
5: So you know the secret of good pizza. Let me show you what my problem is. Can I tell you my problem?
7: Yeah.
5: I have a few problems. First of all, there's a rash, but we won't talk about that.
7: Right.
5: It's all up my back. I live in Los Angeles now. Used to live here in New York. Love the pizza. I go to Los Angeles, no pizza. No pizza anymore. No pizza. I'm going to show you some Los Angeles pizza right now. This has squash, blossoms, eggs, hazelnuts,
7: and crab.
5: This is what you can get this down in Santa Monica.
7: That's disgusting. Guys.
5: Disgusting? Look at that. People love this. You know what this pizza cost in L.A.? This is a $600 pizza. This is plant. What? Give it a chance. This is clam and bacon.
8: Put all the oil in the back of this thing.
5: See that oil right there?
8: What the hell is that, man?
5: This is all vegetable and soy. Not even real cheese, soy. And this, you know how much this pizza goes for in L.A.? This is a $15,000 pizza. Yeah, and you're supposed to hang it on your wall. You're not supposed to eat it. Now let's look at a real pizza. Let's look at one of your slices. Look at that. Nice and floppy, but not too floppy.
7: Look at that.
5: This is just the right amount of flop. And here's another thing. This texture back here. And everyone sees something different when they look at the back of a slice. Do you know what I mean? Everyone sees a different shape. I see my father yelling at me, telling me I'm not good enough. Why can't they do this in Los Angeles? They can't do it.
7: They can't do it.
5: They're all on coke. They're all coked up in L.A. Everyone's on coke. They've all got giant breasts. Even the men have had giant breasts. That's why they can't make the pizza. They can't even see it. Now look at this. This is a big tub of cheese.
7: Not much left.
5: This is mozzarella.
7: Mozzarella.
5: But you call it mozzarella.
7: Mozzarella.
5: A mozzarella.
7: Mozzarella.
5: A mozzarella.
7: A mozzarella.
5: Am I doing it right? A mozzarella.
8: Mozzarella.
5: A mozzarella.
7: You almost got it.
5: A mozzarella.
7: The new one.
5: Mozzarella. The pizza's on me, everybody.
9: You're going to forget how to cut this right now?
5: No. And you're all welcome to any free pizza here anytime you want. I haven't cleared this with Joe. Is that big enough for you? You want more? You look upset. That's a good value. This will last you a week. Yeah, you take that. You go right to Roosevelt Hospital. You have your heart checked. Who's next? Who can I help? Oh, look at this. Oh, now we're talking, huh? When the moon hits your eye like a big pizza pie, that's amore. That's amore.
9: You have a beautiful voice, man. High pitched, I like that.
5: Well, that wasn't high pitched, that was me going low.
9: Gosh.
5: Ooh, ra, loo, ra, loo, ra. It's on high.

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Hey, welcome in. How's it going? There's that song again. That means it's time for another episode of Let the Good Times Roll here on CPL Radio. 2 hours and four decades of rock and roll and pop and soul from the 50s, 60s, 70s, and 80s. And we've got a new feature on the program, a different theme each week in our second hour. This week, nothing but one-hit wonders from the 1970s. Artists who had a hit, and then that was it. You never heard from them again. So that's in our second hour. Our first hour, our usual unpredictable tour through the decades. You never know what you're going to hear next. My name is Mark Bielson, and this is Let

The Supremes. That was the last of five consecutive number one songs for the Supremes. They started off with Where Did Our Love Go? Followed by Baby Love, Come See About Me, Stop in the Name of Love, and that one, Back in My Arms Again, topped the charts in June of 1965, right there in the start of the summer. It says here that they performed that song on the Mike Douglas Show. Remember the Mike Douglas Show? I do. That was a favorite of my grandmother's, which tells you a lot about the Mike Douglas Show and what it was like. Before that, although it was kind of cool, I mean, John Lennon was on it with Yoko, I remember, in the early 70s. So it wasn't totally just for your grandparents. But before that, a group that I saw perform this past summer right here in my community, well, one community over in Mequon, Cheap Trick. They're from Rockford, Illinois, so not far from here, about a 2.5 hour drive on their tour bus, which was parked there to the side of the stage. But yeah, I've seen Cheap Trick lots of times. We heard one of their biggest hits, Surrender, leads off the Heaven Tonight album. Mommy's all right, Daddy's all right. They just seem a little weird. Who can't relate to that? Especially my kids. 1978, a rockin' good way to start the show off this week. Yeah, but we have to pace ourselves. Imagine you're at a sock hop with your Bobby Sox sweetheart and you with your leather jacket and grease in your hair. And this song comes on. Here's Johnny Ace, Pledging My Love. It's 1954.

Well, frontman Nick Richards of the British band Boys Don't Cry was watching Clint Eastwood movies one Saturday night, all those spaghetti westerns for a few dollars more, and The Good, the Bad, and the Ugly. The night before the band had studio time reserved on Sunday, so that when he went to the studio, he had the phrase, "I want to be a cowboy, and you can be my cowgirl," bouncing around in his head. They put that to a melody that they had been working up for the last few months or so, and they brought in the drummer's girlfriend to sing the second verse. And the song was done in a day. "I Want to Be a Cowboy," number 12 in 1985. I don't remember that one, but I kind of like it. Kind of a cool song. The British band Boys Don't Cry on Let the Good Times Roll. The American artist Alice Cooper, born in Detroit, Michigan. From 1972, here's Be My Lover.

kind of makes you want to learn to play the piano, doesn't it? Number one song in 1986 for Bruce Hornsby and The Range. His recording career started with that one, his biggest hit ever. The Way It Is. That one's been sampled by at least 6 rap artists. I was reading about that. I wouldn't know about that myself. Although, I think I have heard a song on the radio where the artist was rapping over that melody. I said, hey, Bruce Hornsby. But Bruce born in Williamsburg, Virginia. Well, Phil Phillips was working as a bellhop in Lake Charles, Louisiana, when he wrote this song for a girl that he liked. Don't know whether he got the girl, but he got a number 2 song out of it in 1959. Here's Sea of Love.

Phil Phillips, Sea of Love. That was a big hit in 59, but Phillips claimed he only made $6,800 for recording that song. Sounds like he got robbed. It was the only hit that Phil ever had. He never recorded another hit, which makes Phil Phillips a one-hit wonder. And in just 32 minutes from now, we're going to be spotlighting the one-hit wonders from the 1970s. They had one hit, and then that was it. A lot of fun songs by artists who struck lightning once and couldn't find their way back to popularity. So one-hit wonders of the 1970s in our second hour. It is Let the Good Times Roll on CPL Radio. My name is Mark Nielsen. Let's break here for 2 minutes and then back with much more. Stay tuned.

everyone. The Good Times Roll here on CPL Radio. My name is Mark Nielsen. Brian Wilson of the Beach Boys was humming Chuck Berry's Sweet Little 16 in his head. He was dating a girl whose brother was a surfer, and Brian said, hey, wouldn't it be cool to mix the two together? So the surfer, the brother, Gason of the Beach Boys was humming Chuck Berry's Sweet Little 16 in his head. He was dating a girl whose brother was a surfer, and Brian said, hey, wouldn't it be cool to mix the two together?

was top 30 in 1972, and then that was it. We didn't hear from the English Congregation again. But what a cool tune, huh? I think so. And there's a lot of one-hit wonders from the 70s, so there's plenty to spare. We still got plenty left for hour number two. Just giving you a taste of what to expect. Here's 38 Special, this one written by Bryan Adams. Yes, that Bryan Adams. Teacher, Teacher, top

What the heck was that? Only the song that made Slim Whitman a star. The Yodeling Cowboy. Slim Whitman, Indian Love Called Top 10 in 1952. That's right, I don't know who rapped over The Way It Is by Bruce Hornsby. But I can tell you who Slim Whitman is. Mostly, though, because in the 1980s, when cable TV was in its infancy, there were a lot of commercials on cable TV for records by Slim Whitman that you could order away, send a self-addressed stamped envelope somewhere to get your Slim Whitman Greatest Hits album. I didn't even know who Slim Whitman was. And he even had some hits that were great. That's where I first heard of Slim Whitman. Here's Bobby Blue Bland, 1964. When you

Another song known for its lengthy instrumental pieces. That's British singer-songwriter El Stewart. And Year of the Cat, the long album version of that one. Recorded at Abbey Road Studios by engineer Alan Parsons. It was top 10 in 77 for the Year of the Cat. Written by El Stewart and his piano player, Peter Wood, who would play that catchy chord progression during sound checks. And El said, "Hey, I like that. Do you mind if I use it?" The saxophone solos on the record were done by session musician Phil Kinsey. He was watching a movie, didn't want to be bothered. But as a favor to Alan Parsons, he went down to Abbey Road, recorded the sax solos in one or two takes, and then left the studio to go back and watch the rest of his movie. El Stewart said he didn't like the sax solos at first, but he's grown to like them. Well, here's a first for the show, a song written by Charlie Chaplin, recorded by his neighbor Petula Clark. This Is My Song was number 3 in 67.

0: Buddy Holly and the Crickets, Think It Over, 1958. It's 1 hour of one-hit wonders from the 1970s when Let the Good Times Roll resumes in just 2 minutes here on CPL Radio. 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
4: 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Are you ready? All right. 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Call number 13.
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6: At Memphis International, cloudy, 77 degrees. Knoxville, Tennessee, fog, 67 degrees. In downtown Memphis, cloudy skies, 76 degrees with portions recorded. It's 9 o'clock.
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5: 2 minutes after 9 o'clock, cloudy 77, a good day, get out and enjoy it before it rains. Daniel Boone and a beautiful Sunday, maybe.
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Diana Ross standing pat at number 20 for the second week in a row there with Swept Away. And now the question. After a platinum album and three hit singles, what's next for rock's favorite funny lady? Well, according to Cyndi Lauper, it's a cookbook she's written entitled The Indigestion Cookbook. She says that the title comes from her fast-paced life and that the book is aimed at people just like her who like to eat a four-course meal in 7 minutes. We'll look forward to that one. Now, moving up 6 places from number 25 last weekend to number 19 this time out. Here's the latest from Cyndi Lauper, All Through the Night.

0: That one jumped 6 spots higher. Number 25 to number 19 this weekend. Her latest, Cyndi Lauper, All Through the Night. I'm Dick Clark on the National Music Survey. Now, our next chart entry comes from the former lead singer of Rufus. Her biggest hit was their first one back in 1974, the number 2 song, Tell Me Something Good. Their most recent hit together in December of last year was Ain't Nobody, which peaked at number 20. You know, over the years, their lead singer released several solo singles, including some that did very well on the soul charts. Well, last week, she made her first solo appearance on the National Music Survey. This weekend, the lady climbs 5 steps higher from number 23 right up there to number 18, Chaka Khan, I Feel For You.
1: Chaka Khan. Chaka Khan. Chaka Khan.

That's Chaka Khan rising five steps higher from number 23 to number 18 this weekend with I Feel For You. And just ahead, latest from The Boss, and Sheena Easton talks about redesigning her image. I'm Dick Clark, counting down the 30 biggest hits in the land here on the National Music Survey. We'll be right back.

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And now, from his platinum album, Born in the USA, Bruce Springsteen falling 8 spots from number 9 down to number 17 this weekend with Cover Me.

0: Well, a couple of weeks back, he was at his peak position of number 6 with that song. And this weekend, Bruce Springsteen falls 8 places from number 9 down to number 17 with Cover Me. Dick Clark, you're listening to the National Music Survey. Now, this song belongs to a lady who's built her reputation on some big, lush ballads. But when it came time to record her brand new album, A Private Heaven, Sheena Easton and producer Greg Matheson wanted to expand her image.
1: When Greg and I sat down and discussed what we wanted for the album this year, we decided that we wanted to make it young sound and youthful and alive and spiky is the word I use to describe it. Nothing laid back and mellow. Mm-hmm. Even the ballads on the album are rock ballads. They're not piano voice. They're high energy ballads. And that's really what we're looking for, was to inject energy into all of the songs.
0: Well, there's certainly a lot of positive sounding energy in this latest single. It moves up 5 places to number 16 this weekend. Sheena Easton.

Sheena Easton laying it on the line with her brand new single at number 16 this week, Strut. And now, making a three-place gain up to number 15, here's the latest from the chameleon of rock and roll, the man of many faces, David Bowie and Blue Jeans.

David Bowie up three places to number 15, this time out with Blue Jean. Now, just ahead, we're going to have more of the 30 biggest hits of the week, including the latest from the lady with the most famous legs in rock and a number one flashback that started out as the theme song for one of the most popular television series of the 70s. I'm Dick Clark on the National Music Survey, and we'll have more in just a moment.

Sounds like perpetual motion personified is holding on in the very same position this week, but that's what's happening. Remaining at number 14 for the second week in a row, here are the Pointer Sisters, and I'm so excited.

Anita, Ruth, and June, the Pointer Sisters, holding on at number 14 for the second week there with I'm So Excited. I'm Dick Clark on the National Music Survey. Time now for the 49th number one song in the history of our survey. It was written and performed by the former lead singer of one of the most popular bands of the mid-60s. And in less than a year, between August of 65 and December of 66, they had 7 top 10 hits, believe it or not. They called themselves the Lovin' Spoonful. And their sound grew out of a fusion of folk, pop, rock, and jug band music. By 1968, the group had split up, but despite their tremendous success together, it was more than 8 years before their former lead singer came up with his own first real solo hit. When he did, it was a big one. He did it with a song he wrote as the theme song for a popular television series, a series called Welcome Back, Cotter. And in the spring of 1975, that song, that theme song, spent 3 weeks at the top of the music survey. So from April of 1976, here's John Sebastian with Welcome.

Don Sebastian with the 49th number one song in the history of our survey, Welcome Back. That's a National Music Survey Extra this hour. Now, moving forward on this week's countdown, we're up to the 13th most popular song in the land. It climbs two steps up from number 15 last week. A pair of the most famous legs in rock music and a great voice to go with them, Tina Turner, Better Be Good to Me.

Tina Turner with her follow-up to What's Love Got to Do With It. It climbs two steps higher up there to number 13 this weekend. Better Be Good to Me. Now, coming up next, a former number one song from one of the newest sex symbols in rock. And Daryl Hall talks about the people who've influenced him the most. I'm Dick Clark, counting down the hits here on the National Music Survey. And you know it, we're going to be right back.

Well, he's got a lot of female hearts fluttering these days. He's also got two big hits currently on the National Music Survey. At number 12 this week, down 7 steps from number 5 a week ago, here's one of them from Prince, Let's Go Crazy.

0: Dropping seven places, number five down to number 12. Prince with his former number one song, Let's Go Crazy. And I'm Dick Clark here, counting down the 30 biggest hits in the land on the National Music Survey. Now, the two men in this next duo told us they both listened to and they've been influenced by many of the legendary early rock and roll stars. But when it comes to more contemporary influences in their music, Daryl Hall takes a rather unusual position.
1: I've been more influenced by other people, things like serious composers. I listen more to those kind of things. It's really kind of hard to take from people that you're competing with and your peers. I don't believe in that too much. Mm-hmm. We try and avoid that whenever we can, because I don't think it's necessary. I mean, if somebody else is saying it, there's no reason for us to say it.
0: Well, continuing to make their own distinctive statement in their own very personal and successful way, I might add. Here's the latest from Daryl Hall and John Oates. Jumping six spots higher this weekend on the National Music Survey. It's up there to number 11, Out of Touch.

0: Moving up 6 spots, 17 last week, 11 this week. Daryl Hall and John Oates, Out of Touch. Now, coming up next, the 10 most popular songs in the land as we move into the final lap on this week's edition of the National Music Survey. And also during the next hour, we'll have comments from John Cafferty and Stevie Wonder. I'm Dick Clark on the National Music Survey, and we will continue right after this.
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2: Very, very fine grained as you get close to it. It's almost like a powder. Ground mass is very fine. I'm going to step off the limb. That's one small step for man, one giant leap for mankind.
3: 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Well, good morning. I'm Jay Philpott. It's about 7 minutes in front of 10 o'clock in with the first of 10 songs in a row for this rainy Tuesday morning. Steve Miller Band, Abracadabra from WLOL Music Radio.
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2: I still love you, honey. You're still the one, no matter what happens. That's Orleans on 094 FM, working on a TGIF here with Mike Green at 714. Ooh, I'm just so tickled this morning, and all the way down to my toes, as a matter of fact. In love with you, it's LeBlanc and Carr on 094 FM. 713, this is Green, working on a Thursday morning here. Kind of warm, too, but things will be changing. Here's the latest on our forecast. Let's play some trivia this morning at 717. I'll ask a trivia question here, and you answer it for me at 397 FM 94 for an 094 FM like nobody else t-shirt. Yesterday, we had a super hard question. I think this morning it's kind of on the medium side, but we'll find out. The twist was recorded by, you know who, Chubby Checker. His name was a pun on Fats Domino. Now, what I'm wondering, who gave Chubby Checker his name? 397 FM 94 for the correct answer and a 094 FM like nobody else t-shirt. Good luck. 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The Reds take on Houston at 4:30 this afternoon. 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
2: By the way, the Reds beat Houston last night. The score was 5-2. That Yankees-Cleveland Indians game last night was rained out.
4: This is Dave Bevington reporting.
2: Good morning, Dave.
4: Well, how you doing?
2: How you doing?
4: Fine, how are you?
2: Good. Hey, Dave, did you get a chance to catch my trivia question this morning in between preparing your newscasts?
4: Yes.
2: Okay.
4: I know two of them.
2: Good. Well, we got a correct answer. We had a lot of folks calling in, and it was a real tough one this morning, and I want to roll by the question to you and see if you can answer it for me.
4: Well, the five Americans did Western Union.
2: Okay.
4: And we five did You Were On My Mind.
2: Right.
4: As far as psychotic reaction, I have not the slightest idea.
2: Okay, psychotic reaction came out around 66, 67. It was done by The Count Five.
4: Oh, for heaven's
2: sake. It was their only hit single.
4: What do you think? Yes, Count Five.
2: How about that? And guess what? We got a correct answer from Joyce Wagner of Lexington, Ohio, up near Mansfield.
4: Lexington.
2: How you doing up there?
4: Home of Mid-Ohio.
2: Right. Thank you, Joyce. Joyce Wagner from Lexington. Joyce works at Interstate Business Services up there, and she's on her way to work right now. Overjoyed.
4: Don't work too hard, Joyce.
2: She won a 094 FM like nobody else t-shirt. That was a tough one this morning. Thanks for your participation, Dave.
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2: 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This is Mike Green. First day of October. I always think of Halloween when October rolls around. And I also think of hayrides. I want to go on a hayride so bad this year in the worst way. I went on a hayride, I think, the last time about 5-6 years ago. Those were a lot of fun. One thing about hayrides, though, farmers, they don't get excited about hayrides because they're always on a hayride. 094 FM is WMVO-FM, Mount Vernon. It's 7:56. Musically, we'll be hearing from Diana Ross, Eddie Rabbit, Journey, and some of the best oldies. All for you music lovers. It's 68 degrees with the spinner.
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0: Eddie McGraw playing the best music in Savannah. Coming up this hour, Steve Miller Band, the new one from Pablo Cruz, Commodores, and Gold from the Beach Boys. Got another chance for you to make a deal for the Eagles, and we've got a brand new stash of cash in the Cash Call Jackpot.
1: 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Cutter 7 at SGA.
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0: 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Hi there. 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Q94 with Chicago, Jackson Brown, and a cut from the new REO Speedwagon album coming up in this half-hour music sweep. 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Again, we'll track the whole thing through tonight at midnight. Coming up next, another half-hour music sweep.
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3: You know, when it comes to racism, people say, I don't care if they're black, white, purple, or green. 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Purple or green, you gotta draw the line somewhere. To hell with purple people. Unless they're suffocating. Then help them. I'm staying at a hotel right now. There's no 13th floor because of superstition. But come on, man. The people on the 14th floor, you know what floor you're really on. 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
1: Somewhere in New Jersey, there's this guy named Dave who has this giant 60s record collection and this pirate radio station in his attic with a transmitter he built from the Allied catalog. 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
3: Of course, you know what I love to do? I love to go to record stores and look through all the cool record bins. Try to find those lost 45s that deserve that second chance like this one.

Got a pretty good feeling from where this particular group is from, called Detroit Soul. Yes, a tune called All of My Life. What a beautiful day. 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I think I'll call up my girl Lorinda, ask her if she wants to take a walk in the park. 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

0: Mr. Billy Stewart out of Washington, D.C. Sitting in the park. Sounds like a great idea.
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Well, it's a 45 that if you take the charts going back to February 16th, 1963, yes, right around this time, turn the charts upside down, that would be the number one record because it was number 100 for 1 week and 1 week only. Roulette 45, Joey D. Joey D and Baby, You're Driving Me Crazy. Of course, Day of the Rave is already crazy.

Car Radio in the fall of 1966. Out of Saginaw, Michigan, originally released on the Pa Go Go record label. Question Mark and Mysterious, 96 Tears. This next record should have been blasting out of your stereo in the fall of 66. A band out of Newark, New Jersey. Richard and the Young Lions on the Philips record label. Yes, only 1 week in the top 100, but a top 5 record for yours truly. Open up your door.

0: boys from Newark, New Jersey, deserve to have a top five record nationally, top five in many regional markets. Richard and the Young Lions, and Open Up Your Door. I want to see Tommy James and the Shondells cover that record, or some garage band. I really do think that could be a hit record today somewhere. Definitely right here on Day the Rays Relics Rarity Show, because I was shaking the walls in the No Static Attic with that song. I love that record.
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3: 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Linda, you have an impersonation. Go ahead.
6: Hello, this is Dr. Oat. I once had a patient. He was a lonely Siberian sheep herder. I found out he was a bisexual.
3: Doctor, he's in with some more advice here, Stacy. Stand back, doctor. Go ahead.
7: Stacy, you love this one here.
3: What is this up? What is
7: this? Blow it up. See this little valve here? I want you to blow into it.
3: Okay, actually, this one here.
7: A little harder. It's something maybe you guys out there would like, or you ladies might like to get for your man to keep him faithful.
3: What is this thing?
7: Have you done yet, Maze?
8: What is it?
7: Boy, you're getting red in the face, aren't you?
8: Yeah,
3: out of breath.
7: It's a fatal attraction doll.
3: It's a what?
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9: Our son-in-law diagnosed as having multiple sclerosis while in the Persian Gulf. 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That's incredible. Son-in-law is Michael McCabe. He's in the Navy in Jacksonville, Florida, right?
8: Mm-hmm.
9: Guess what? 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Pat?
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1: Mostly sunny and cool today, a high of 68. Tonight, clear, cooler, low 45. Tomorrow, sunny and nice, high 75. Nice way to start the weekend. Mansfield, hello, you've got 58. Newark, 60. Columbus, 59.
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10: Super Q, Kansas City weather, cloudy and warmer tonight. Tonight with a slight chance of showers. Tonight's low 65, tomorrow's high 89. 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
4: Hey, how's everybody doing? Well, good, good. I've been doing pretty good. I've been working a lot and making some money. Bank noticed I was making some money. I said, hey, let's give this kid some credit cards, see if he can hold on to it. They gave me credit cards. These things are terrible. You just spend and spend. There's no pain. There should be some pain when you use these things, shouldn't there? I think they ought to put your hand in that thing when they run it over the card. They're always making it fun. They gave me checks with the scenes on the checks. Have you got these? They gave me sports scenes. I don't need that. I'm writing out checks, sweating it out, paying big bills. On the checks, people are golfing, skiing, having a great time. I'm not having a great time. I'd like to see bums and dead people. I can look at them and think, well, at least I got a couple of bucks.
5: WDIF makes a difference for you. This is Mike Green and Eric Herman's pointing fingers. She did it. Oh, can I call collect? I'd even settle for person to person. 9:37 on DIF, your Wednesday with Green and the refugee, Tom Petty.
6: 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What'll it be? I have a feeling this is going to be one of those days.
5: Yeah, some days are like that. All you crazy cats out there. Radar weather, rainy and mild tonight with an overnight low of 43. Right now it's 45. Hot chocolate, Emma on 94 WDIF. Head down to Fire Lake, Bob Seger. 8:15 with Green on DIF. About 4 or 5 years ago, this song was originally done by Todd Rundgren and Utopia. In fact, Todd Rundgren wrote this song. Love is the Answer, England Band and John Ford Cole. New music on DIF from the Pretenders. I'm Special.
7: All right, what do you think is number one this year?
8: The Letter.
7: What do you think is number one?
8: Baby Like the Night I'm Fine.
7: Oh, we just played that. It wasn't. Yeah.
9: To Tear Was Off.
7: To Start With Love. All right, what do you think is going to be number one?
8: A Little Bit of Soul.
7: What do you think is going to be number one?
8: To Start With Love is a Letter.
7: No! People are... Ah! Yes!
9: The Letter.
7: Nah. Hello.
8: Serious Love.
7: No. Hello.
9: Letter.
7: Yep, hello.
8: The Rain in the Park and Other Things.
7: Nobody's... Ah! Yes, what do you think is going to be number one?
9: Phoenix DJ.
7: Nah, you got some class, my man.
10: We circle! WDRC hit number
9: 1967.
7: What? Your eyes, nobody guessed this record.
11: Love is only true and fair tale.
7: These are the Beatles, everybody. No.
11: And for someone else, but not for me.
7: Monkeys, and I'm a believer. Number one!
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12: 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Happy New Year, everybody, for my Dickie Robinson Countdown Show at WDIC. Say happy New Year to a few people. Everybody is calling up and saying,
14: number one, Dickie, what'd you ever do that for?
12: I didn't do anything. It's a sales show. Hey, happy New Year to you. Well, can I get around here? Can I get these people lined? A lot of people calling from parties and every place.
14: Happy New Year, really. Happy New Year to you.
15: I want to tell you something.
14: No, don't tell me. Just say happy. Let's be positive. Let's not fight to start off the New Year. Happy New Year.
15: Okay, bye.
14: Hi, Happy New Year.
16: Happy New Year. Thanks for a great year.
14: Okay, baby. Thank you. Oh, isn't that sweet? Hello there.
17: Happy New Year.
14: The troops aren't too happy tonight, though, with our number one. Yeah, Happy New Year to you.
17: Happy New Year.
14: Okay, same to you, all right? Happy New Year.
16: Happy New Year.
14: Oh, that's sweet. Happy New Year.
16: Happy New Year.
12: I think that's all the happies we'll take. Thank you all for making a great night for me. It's been a lot of fun this year as well as, you know, the past 4 years. And it's been a wild countdown show. And all I can say is I answered about a million phone calls that didn't agree with the number one selection. All I can say is it's sales tested. These are the records that sold the most. It's not a popularity poll among disc jockeys or among music directors. These are the ones that sold the most.
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1: Via satellite from Hollywood on the Global Satellite Network, I'm George Taylor Morris. And reeling in the years with us this weekend are Steve Miller, Mike Oldfield, John Stewart, Peter Noon, and John Entwistle will take us back to the days when The Who used to play 15-minute concerts and not get paid much for them. Plus, we'll take you reeling in the movies with Sean Connery as James Bond, take you on a hippie-hop bus tour of the Haight-Ashbury, drop in on the credibility gap for some Ronald Reagan history. And if you were in the class of 1968, there's a special salute to you coming up in a little while. So let your mind do the wandering, grab your board, let's kick back to the 60s now and go reeling in the years.

There's a 60s picture for you, Surfing the Sea of Joy. Blind Faith, one of the most informal alliances to come out of the 60s rock scene. That was a group that developed gradually out of practice sessions among four friends who were in between bands. Eric Clapton, Steve Winwood, Rick Gretsch, and drummer Ginger Baker. Somebody asked Baker once where he developed his drum style, and he said it came from listening to the London subways clicking along the tracks when he was a kid. That was when school teachers were still calling him by his given name, Peter Baker. Blind Faith, Sea of Joy. And with spring only a couple of days away, it seemed only right to break out some Beach Boys and go surfing USA. When we come back, Peter Noon will take us backstage with the heavies of the 60s British music scene as we keep rocking, reeling in the years.

0: playing the great ones and talking with the stars who rocked the 60s. I'm George Taylor Morris in Hollywood. And we'll let Peter Noon of Herman's Hermits answer a question sent to us by Marley Cavanaugh, who goes reeling in the years with us every weekend on KMOD in Tulsa. Marley said she wondered whether there was a time when the Beatles and Rolling Stones played the same concert. And if so, what was that like? Well, in fact, they did after a fashion, and Peter Noon was there with Herman's Hermits. The occasion was a British TV show not unlike our Grammys.
1: In 1965, we were very lucky. We came in the top five of the NME Pole concert in London. And it really changed me around, because before then I was kind of embarrassed to be a pop star kind of thing, because I wanted to be a doctor or something, somebody intelligent. But what happened was that we were kind of on very early in the show, because we were like fifth or fourth or third or whatever. And I was impressed because the Beatles watched the show. You know, there was like a little room. So while we were on stage, like the Beatles and the Stones and Cliff Richard and Dave Clark 5 watched the show. As they went on, we all kind of changed places and critiqued each other. You know, said, the bass is out of tune and stuff, you know. And that was kind of good, because I was, by 10 years, the youngest person around. They really cared about me. They were all saying, you know, you want to make sure the bass player tunes up tomorrow night and stuff. You know, all those kind of things. And I was a fan of everybody else. I didn't have any overview of it. I was just a fan. When, at the same concert, John Lennon said to me, hey, your record's number one in America. And I said, thank you. I mean, I didn't say, yeah, yeah. You know, I mean, I was like, I thought the fact that he noticed was amazing.

sober, I hope, anyway, rocking Down the Highway, Doobie Brothers from Toulouse Street, which was actually their second album. The first one died a quiet death in the cutout bins. I'm sure that won't happen with a new Doobie Brothers album in the works now, being recorded by the original members of the band, that's without Michael McDonald. No title yet, it'll be released on Capitol Records sometime later this year, and there will be a Doobie Brothers tour, maybe late this summer. It was the Stones in the middle, and at the top, the new digitalized yet mono version of She Loves You from the just-released Beatles Past Masters CD set. Still ahead of us this weekend, John Entwistle of The Who and Mike Oldfield, The Date Book, and our salute to the class of 1968 as we keep rolling, reeling in the years. Rocking across North America and stretching the 60s all the way into Germany this week on Canadian Armed Forces Radio, I'm George Taylor Morris in Hollywood, and we're reeling in the years. So did you hear? Bob Dylan has a new album coming out finally. This one's pretty different, though. It's going to be titled Down in the Groove, and Dylan is doing something way off the mark from what we've known him for over the years. Down in the Groove will be an album of mostly cover versions of songs by other writers, including a collaboration with Grateful Dead lyricist Robert Hunter, a song called The Ugliest Girl in the World. When you think back on it, though, it wasn't beyond Dylan to lift an idea here or there for a song, like this one from the Blonde on Blonde album, which was recorded a few months after Bob Dylan and Phil Spector heard a Ray Charles classic on a coffee shop jukebox here in Los Angeles.

0: You know, by the time James Brown made it into the top 10 with that one in the summer of 1965, he'd already had 22 singles on the charts. Papa's Got a Brand New Bag. We started with Bob Dylan's Rainy Day Women, number 12 and 35, which was banned for airplay for a time in the U.S., Great Britain, and Australia, because the critics claimed, of course, it was a drug song. Dylan's reaction to that was he had never and never would write a drug song. That Rainy Day Women was just plain vulgar, and that was the end of that argument. Of course, this isn't the time of the year to be doing any arguing. In fact, coming up this week is the start of the season, so the lyric says, when a young man's fancy turns to lust, or something like that. Springtime is in the air, and it brought back some memories from some of you for this week's Reelin' in the Year's Street Talk.
1: We used to just chase girls, catch some sun, chase girls and chase girls.
2: I remember watching my favorite boyfriends just sitting in the bleachers and getting all that love is in the air and picking flowers and watching baseball games.
3: Yeah, I grew up in the Midwest in the springtime, boy, I tell you. Temperature rose up to a hot 35 degrees. We'd get our buddies convertible and go cruising, top down, throwing snowballs at each other. It was great.
4: I don't know. The air smelled better and the girls looked prettier. And something about spring, when it came around each year, it was a real high.
3: You betcha.

0: William R. Boz Skaggs. He's got a new album coming out sometime in the near future, too. His first collection of songs in a very long time. We Was Always Sweethearts. That's from the 1971 Moments album. When we come back, we'll hear from the man who taught Boz to play guitar as Steve Miller joins us for a little reeling in the years. Okay, let me take you reeling in the years back to a time now in the 60s when some musicians on this side of the Atlantic figured out that one way to compete with the British invasion was to take it right back to their home turf. Kind of like when the cat's away, the mice will play. Jimi Hendrix is certainly a good example of getting his act together in Great Britain and then bringing it back home. And to a different degree, so is Steve Miller. Although Steve's motivation for recording his first album in London in 1967 had more to do with the problems many American rock groups were having trying to get the sound they wanted from studios here in the U.S.
1: Well, I was really affected by the British groups that came in to town because they were so theatrical. Plus, they also had a really big concept of production and big drum sound and stuff like that. I made my first album in London. I tried to make it here at Capitol, and at that time the engineers were kind of country and western kind of pop kind of guys, and we walked in and it just wasn't working. So I took the band and we went to London to Olympic Studios and spent 6 weeks making Children of the Future there, because they were way more into it than we were. We had the technology, but they were into recording big amps and getting the sound right. And in the United States, you'd go into a studio and they'd say, turn that down. You know, and they'd take all your power and all your authority and everything away and then say, okay, let's let it rip, you know, and you'd go in there and everything would sound like about the size of a pea.

is on LSD. Straight, square, conventional. Also the feeling immediately after a heroin fix. Trip is an LSD experience.

0: Turtles toying with some psychedelic references to morning glory seeds at the opening of that one. She's My Girl. You know, unlike smoking banana peels, morning glory seeds could get you high if you ate enough of them, but you got really sick, so don't. The Trip was on Donovan's Sunshine Superman album, and Steve Miller started us off, Living in the USA. Next, we'll trip back to the heart of New York City for an early rock and roll memory from The Who's John Entwistle. 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

0: resounding. 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
1: Knock off the singing, punk. 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
0: Oh, goody! 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
1: A lot of convenience stores been hit lately.
0: Okay, well, we'll hide out. What are we going to do, hide behind the Twinkies? Yay, buddy! Can I shoot the gun this time? You always get to shoot the perpetrators. I never get to shoot. I never get to shoot anybody. I just sit there. You use my shoulder to aim on it, or it hurts my ear. Clinton?
1: What do you want, punk?
0: Can we get a double bed? I hate these twin beds that we're using at home these days. I always feel so cheap and so used. I mean, you come over, you wail away, and then you're back in your own bed, and I'm there just, you know, seeping and weeping.
1: Shut up, punk. We're keeping the double beds. I don't want you crawling all over me.
0: I wouldn't crawl all over you. Kiss your toes. Maybe play a little Gucci Gucci.
1: You shut up, punk. We're on stakeout duty. Gotta watch the cashier. Kinda boring, punk. Why don't you pass the time for me?
0: Clinton, here on the stakeout, you want me to...
1: That's it, punk.
0: I don't know, Clinton. Well, I guess, okay. Can't believe it, though. First day on the job, here I am blowing the assignment.
1: Go ahead, punk. Ooh, that's nice. Ooh, that's nice, yeah. Ooh, that's nice, punk.
0: Clinton? I'm hungry.
1: We'll get you something to eat, punk.
0: All right, that's the great thing about being on stakeout duty here in these convenience stores. Let's see, do I want some pretzels? Do I want some potato chips? Do I want some Doritos?

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1: Oh, put it back.
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3: 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BS, hip-bound, boogie-woogie in the night. I'm
0: Joni Mitchell, 1025. Checking air with Cook and Kitch, Rocky Newton. On your basic Monday night. I got $3. 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
6: Are you a man that can speak in Belchese?
7: Yep.
6: Let me hear you say good morning in Belchese.
7: Good morning.
6: That is... That's incredible. Where do you get the gas? Is that coming from your lower intestine or what?
7: Yeah, and my upper one, too.
6: All right, well, let me hear you say, hello, grease man, in Belchese.
7: Oops, just a second. That, you know, you gotta kind of work.
6: I know, it doesn't taste too good the second time around, does it?
7: No. All right. And you
6: had
7: the hot sausage for dinner.
6: All right.
7: Hello, grease man.
6: I don't want you to throw up all over yourself now.
7: Hell no, that ain't never happened yet.
6: Yeah, I'll make you a little late for work, don't you think? I'm sorry I was late, boss, but I was belching tunes for the grease man and I threw up all over my field. Fuck.
8: I hate that machine.
9: I hate it too. And starting about 2 days ago, it started cutting people off. I didn't realize that till this morning. I got a phone call from a friend of mine this morning. He said, if you don't want to talk to me, don't talk to me, but don't hang up. And the machine is cutting people. It's taping us. Do you believe this?
8: It's taping us now?
9: Yes. So I have this for posterity. For all posterity, I had this. I was going to call you back. Now, I just, as soon as you called, I picked it up. So sure. I'll call you about 6.
8: All right.
9: And we'll see what we can do.
8: Okay, no problem. Okay, good.
9: All right.
8: Okay, I'll see you.
9: Fair enough.
8: Bye-bye.
9: Bye-bye.
10: Charlie, it's Joy. I'm home. I want to know where you are and what you're doing. I want company. Call me soon.
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13: 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Bob Speed for Big John Vita tonight as we do up 10 in a row back-to-back. And the TNT, the top 9 tonight. 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
13: 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Number 8 was Debbie Gibson. 7, Los Lobos. Number 6, Dan Hill, Can't We Try. 5 was Madonna. 4, The Whispers, Rocksteady. Number 3, Whitesnake. Number 2, Exposé, Let Me Be the One. And at number 1 tonight, this is Europe and Carrie and Pro FM.
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1: Will there come a day?
0: Let me say that one again. KCBQ. Really sounds good, man. With a little Partridge Family action, I'll meet you halfway right here on a Bobby Ono Ocean Show. 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
0: 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It's the message in the Bobby Ocean Show this afternoon. 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It's 3:24. Right on. 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
9: Hello again, back with another hour of music from the 50s, 60s, and 70s, all hits that fit and then some. Jan Schimek will be along with a cool tune to play. All your phone and email requests are coming up as we get started with a forgotten song under 2 minutes long from the Ohio Express, Down at Lulu's. A

The Ohio Express. They were from Mansfield, Ohio, and that was the follow-up to their big hit, Yummy, Yummy, Yummy. That is down at Lulu's. You found the Time Warp Radio Show. Here's the original version from Chris Kenner of I Like It Like That.

0: Dave Clark 5 and Catch Us If You Can. Chris Kenner before that, and I Like It Like That, the original version of that, the DC 5 would cover. And we began with the Ohio Express and Down at Lulu's. All those songs did have one thing in common, and that was that they were under 2 minutes in length. So what a great way to get the Time Warp Radio Show underway. 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
1: Hi, Bart. Tom Berry from Moorhead, Minnesota. The song for the week that I have for you is from Grand Funk Railroad. It's called Bad Time from 75. I'll be listening to you this weekend. Thank you for everything.
0: Thank you, Tom. Here's a band that came out of Flint, Michigan. Grand Funk.

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0: Definitely a forgotten Beatles track right there. And Ringo Starr with the vocals, If You've Got Your Troubles, take one on the Time Warp Radio Show.
1: Hi, Mark and Madison. I'd like to request You Keep Me Hanging On as redone by The Box. Thank you. Bye.
0: Mark, thanks for calling in. You Keep Me Hanging On was first recorded in 1966 by the Supremes and would go to number one on the Billboard Hot 100. And then Vanilla Fudge would release a cover version in June the following year. That did pretty good, too. There have been other versions of that by people like Kim Wilde, and even Reba McEntire would do it. But I didn't realize that the Box Tops recorded it as well. Here's their version of You Keep Me Hanging On.

0: Joe Simon, Drowning in the Sea of Love. That was a hit in 1972. It's the Time Warp Radio Show with me, Bart Shore, taking phone requests at 312-869-2068.
1: Hey, Bart. It's John Zizzolo from Park Ridge, Illinois. A few weeks back, you played Roll Me a Dime by Boz Scaggs. Big Boz Scaggs fan, and that was great to hear. I got another one from his early catalog when I saw him in concert last time. He opened the show with it. It's from, I believe, the album Boz Scaggs and Band, and the song is Running Blue.
0: Big and brassy and oh so classy. Boz Scaggs.

0: 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I'm Bart Shore. 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
1: Bart, it's quite rare to unearth a single and have few details about the group. 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It's a single from a Rhode Island group modeled after the likes of Blood, Sweat & Tears and Chicago, packaged as part of their 1970 album titled Nascence. From 1969, here are the Blue Jays and Hard Thing to Accept.

0: The Blue Jays, Hard Things to Accept, and that's a first for me hearing that. Thank you to Jan Schimmick for bringing that up to the Fun Turntable today here on the Time Warp Radio Show. 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
1: Bart Shore, Grant McGee, Clovis, New Mexico, USA, North America, Spaceship Earth. How you doing? Welcome to the fresh new year. Did I already say that? Anyway, flashback. Let's go back to 1972, man. I just remembered a song, I don't know if anybody played, I think it charted, maybe, but not very high. Spirit and Cadillac Cowboys. Can you give it a spin, man? Thanks, Bart. You're the greatest, I mean it, DJ's DJ, rock on.
0: Interesting request for a song from Spirit, who you know best for songs like I Got a Line on You and Nature's Way, but this is a totally different sound. 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
1: Hello, Bart Shore. This is Southern Justin calling you from Burlington, Iowa, listening to the mighty 1630 KCJJ. I have a request. How about Gordon Lightfoot? The song is called Sundown. Thanks, Bart.
0: Thanks for calling in for a great request from Gordon Lightfoot. It was lights out for him this past May. He was 84 years old. Left so many great songs behind, like this, Sundown.

0: You saw her lying there in a satin dress in a room you do, but you don't confess. Is that the greatest line ever?
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0: 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The new Q10, 1144 with Charlie Stewart. We're making it happen on the Q line with Dover, New Philly just a couple minutes ago. And I'm going to make it happen for them because here's their song, The Spinners, Rubber Band Man. The new Q10 and Charlie Stewart, ready to turn on your light. 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
7: Hello again, I'm Trip Rogers, and this is the Music Yearbook. We're going to take a look at the third month of 1972, according to Billboard Magazine's Hot 100. What were the top songs? We'll find out over the course of the next hour. Also, in March of 1972, The Godfather premieres, and FedEx is born. 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Let's get it started with Ryman Simon. 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

number 12, a one-hit wonder, Apollo 100 and Joy on the Music Yearbook from March of 1972. Sports headlines, Hall of Fame baseball player Pi Trainer died at the age of 73. And in college basketball, UCLA wins again, sixth straight NCAA title for John Wooden, eighth overall.

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The Bee Gees and My World on the Music Yearbook. What were we watching on television in March of 1972? Well, the top shows, Gunsmoke, All in the Family, The Flip Wilson Show, Marcus Welby, M.D., and Sanford and Son. Merv Griffin returned to a syndicated talk show after 2 years on CBS Late Night, and that show ran until 1986. And we saw the last episode of Bewitched after 8 seasons, and The Courtship of Eddie's Father after 2 on ABC. And the guy who sings the theme song to this show, we'll hear a little later on tonight's music.

The Reverend Al Green from March of 1972 on the Music Yearbook. I'm Trip Rogers. Celebrity birthdays this month. Basketball star Shaquille O'Neal. Also, NFL football coach Mike Tomlin. And soccer superstar Mia Hamm.

0: The song originally hit number one for the Tokens back in 1961. Robert Johns at number six in March of 1972 with The Lion Sleeps Tonight.
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0: At the box office in March of 1972, The Godfather premiered in New York City. It was the top-grossing film of the year and also an Oscar winner. And Barbara Streisand and Ryan O'Neal were on the silver screen in What's Up, Doc? Now, this was directed by legendary director Peter Bogdanovich. The title is an homage to Bugs Bunny and Warner Brothers cartoons.
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The Osmonds from March of 1972 at number four with Down by the Lazy River. On the Music Yearbook News Headlines, Pioneer 10 is launched successfully from Cape Kennedy and heads towards Jupiter. And a small package shipping company called Federal Express begins operations in Memphis, Tennessee. We know them these days as FedEx.

0: I'm Trip Rogers. This is the Music Yearbook for March of 1972. Now, before we hear the number one song, let's recap our countdown so far. Number 12 was Joy by Apollo 100. Number 11, The Way of Love by Cher. Number 9, Bang a Gong from T-Rex. Number 9, Sweet Seasons by Carole King. Number 8, Al Green, Let's Stay Together. Number 7, Neil Young and Heart of Gold, Robert John, and Lion Sleeps Tonight at number 6. Number 5, Everything I Own from Bread. Number 4, Down by the Lazy River by the Osmonds. Number 3, Climax, Precious and Few. And number 2, Karen and Richard Carpenter, Hurting Each Other. At number 1, the talented singer-songwriter who had a bright future ruined by his self-destructive nature. Now, this song was written by two members of the group Badfinger and was in the middle of a 4-week run at the top of the Hot 100.
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0: Number one from March of 1972, Nielsen, Without You. And coincidentally, Mariah Carey's version of this song was released the same week Harry Nielsen died of a heart attack in 1994. And that wraps up this edition of the Music Yearbook for March of 2023. 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Our executive producer is Sandy Glickin. Our producer, Dolph Sanarine, with Stephanie Rogers and Matthew Glickin. 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

0: Patricia Price of David Lipscomb College. 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
1: Hank Williams Jr., Governor Winfield Dunn, and Donna Shore.
0: Patricia, I'm sorry. Your answer is not correct. However, you do win a WMAK Music People album, music by Santana, Bob Dylan, Blood, Sweat, and Tears, Edgar Winter, and others. It's a 3-record set. I'm sure you'll enjoy it. 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
2: It's good to be here in Boston. I love Boston. This is a Boston's a tough city, right? It's like Boston, Boston, Boston. I love the Boston energy, and you guys, all of New England, you guys love your seafood, and it's just disgusting. Lobster. I was vacationing on Cape Cod because I'm white, and I was at this seafood restaurant, right? And this guy came over to our table. It wasn't even our waiter. He came over to the table. He was like, "Hey, I could not. I don't know how to do the Boston accent. You're not eating lobster. Is there a reason why you're not eating lobster?" And I was like, "I thought I'd order what I want. I wasn't really in the mood for bug meat." Because that's what shellfish are. They're just creepy, crawly, giant insects on the bottom of the ocean. You know, fish are swimming around like, "We gotta get an exterminator up in this piece." They're bugs! They have a shell like a bug. They have spindly legs and crawl around like a bug. They have antennae like a monster. They're probably monsters. Like, if you went home and you saw a chicken in your house, you'd be like, "What the hell is a chicken doing in my house?" But if you saw a lobster, you'd be like, "We're moving." Because there's not a nickel's worth of difference between a lobster and a giant scorpion. Now, I understand everyone loves lobster. "I love lobster. Hey, I like butter too, okay? How can I eat 3 sticks of butter?" "Well, I found this giant swimming sea scorpion." It's just a spoonful of butter helps the bug meat go down. In the most delightful way. But the Northeast, it's all shellfish. Maryland with the crab. Isn't it kind of a red flag you need a hammer to eat a crab? "Oh, you're having the crab? Let me get you some tools." So you can crack open that bug shell and get that half a bite of bug meat. You know, God's up in heaven going, "What do I gotta do to stop them from eating the crabs?"
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3: Arnold Schwarzenegger has mastered what he calls the surefire secret to success. And Arnold would like us to pass it on to you.
4: I guarantee success with any project if you apply these simple steps to party. First, do like Arnold does. Set a goal. Second, like Arnold, visualize in your mind's eye a plan to reach that goal. And third, like Arnold, make sure you oil your Uzi every day, okay?
5: Woo!
3: Thank you. Back to the countdown. Number 28. Was that a bad Arnold? That was a bad Arnold.
5: That was a bad Arnold.
3: I'm sorry. That was my bad Arnold. Number 28 from Pretty Poison.

Catch me, I'm falling. That's Jade Starling on the lead vocals. Let's give her credit. Nice. Pretty Poison, down 8. It's number 28 this weekend. This is Rick D's Nothing But Great Music. Number 27 from John Cougar Mellencamp. This is the perfect song for everyone right now fiddling at the National Fiddlers Contest in Yuma, Arizona. Crank it up a little bit.

0: That's Cherry Bomb, John Cougar Mellencamp, now the hero of Chillicothe, Ohio. John just played two free concerts in the high school there last month, and they had sent him a petition signed by the entire student body. He said, I'm going to come to your school. They didn't believe it, but there he was in Chillicothe, the latest Cherry Bomb, down 10. It's number 27 on the weekly Top 40. I got a great remix for you. Jody Watley's remix is getting a lot of requests, so we'll play it for you. The phone has been ringing. Yeah.
1: My name is Leonard Moon, and I don't have the brains of Ice Cube. Hello.
0: Hello, Leonard.
1: Hi, Rick Dees. I know this is you.
0: Yes.
1: Because it's your voice.
0: Absolutely. And what can we do for you, Leonard?
1: Well, you know, I'm getting ready for the Olympics. I'm training for the Olympics.
0: The 88 Olympics?
1: I'm in training.
0: Well, what are you going to be, a boxer again?
1: Well, no, I'm not sure. See, I've tried out for a number of events. I've tried out for the hammer throw and the javelin toss.
0: Yeah.
1: I think that actually now I'm best qualified for the groin pull.
0: This is it, a special weekly Top 40 remix. A lot of calls for Jody Watley. Don't you want

Oh, that skins your mind alive. It's down 13th, Jody Watley. At number 26, Don't You Want Me? This is Rick Dees, and great to have you at the place where the hits are. The weekly top 40. At number 25, the group with a guitarist named Oz Fox from Orange County, California. Michael Sweet sings lead. The group is Striper.

weekly top 40 countdown, Striper. Originally, they were called Rock's Regime, and then they converted to Christian music, and they use the name Striper now. That's up three, number 25 on the weekly top 40. Look at number 24. Now, 10 years ago today, this band was called Warsaw. They have since changed their name, and they allow no pictures of themselves to be shown on their albums. New Order.

0: Order. That's True Faith. Up one, number 24, from the group who has recently opened their own nightclub. It's kind of a dream come true for New Order. And the club is called Hacienda in their hometown of Manchester, England. If you get a chance, drop on in sometime to Hacienda. We have a pizza-loving chart buster coming up next. Also, our D's telephone poll this weekend. And we've just been asking people who call in on the phone, should it be legal or do you think it's okay to marry your first cousin? It was just made legal in Illinois. In other words, in Chicago, you can now marry your first cousin. You can, in California, marry your first cousin. What do you think? Should it be?
1: I think it's awful. I really do. It's like marrying your brother or sister or aunt or uncle.
0: Hmm.
1: I mean, what is this world coming to?
2: I have an uncle who's married to his first cousin. And I have a cousin who's married to his first cousin.
0: Uh-huh.
2: And the uncle and aunt have kids, and all their kids have problems, some type of health problem. And my cousin right now, they're trying to have children, and she's had a couple of miscarriages, and it's really tough. I think it's all right if they do it, as long as they just don't decide to have kids, because chances are their kids aren't going to be very healthy.
0: Mm-hmm.
3: The reason why I'm calling is because I am a first cousin marrying a first cousin on February the 14th. I lived in New York, and he lives here in California, and we met 2 years ago. We never knew one another, and we fell in love. And we have 4 children amongst ourselves, so we're not going to have any children. We look upon each other as just a man and a woman, and we're very much in love, and our wedding is coming on February the 14th.
0: All right.
4: Well, Rick, my parents are first cousins, and they met when they were, you know, my mom was about 19, and my dad was already in his 20s. And so it was just like meeting anybody else, except, you know, they were related. And then I turned out, and I'm perfectly fine, and I have 2 kids which are perfectly fine. So, you know, I didn't marry my first cousin, though. But sometimes I wish I would have. It would be nice to have an aunt as a mother-in-law instead.
0: Tell me. What do you think? Let us know. Should you be able to marry your first cousin? And we've got some more great hits coming up.
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0: You must know now that nothing escapes the Rolodex minds of the Weekly Top 40 writing staff, including this fact. Now, this is National Pizza Week, and we found out, we snooped around and found that Debbie Gibson and her sister Karen love to celebrate every move on the countdown with a plain cheese pizza and a Coca-Cola. So knock yourself out, Debbie and Karen. You're at number 23 with a special remix of Shake Your Love.

Shake It, Shake Your Love. Debbie Gibson down 12, number 23 for her second top five smash. She got up into the top five. Here's number 22, and if you look back 20 years ago, this group made their debut appearance as Peter Green's Fleetwood Mac at the 7th Annual Jazz and Blues Festival in England. Here they are still, Fleetwood Mac.

0: Fleetwood Mac and Everywhere with Christine McVie DiCantella. She just got married, singing lead there. They're up 5, number 22 on the weekly Top 40 Countdown. This is Rick Dees and the Hits. And coming up, we've got a lady who recently sang a duet with her deceased father. It's something we've got to explain to you, but we'll show you what we're talking about. Plus, how about
1: outrageous
0: facts? Yes, these are
1: outrageous
0: facts. According to the experts, they believe we've already been contacted from beings from another world. But all they wanted to know was whatever happened to McLean Stevenson.
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0: 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Also 96X, The Amazing FM in Ardmore, and Radio Rediffusion in Singapore right now. Look out, here's number 21 from the lady who recently sang a duet with her late father on the television show Showtime at the Apollo. The magic of videotape reunited Natalie Cole and Nat King Cole. Here's Natalie, and a huge request this weekend, too. I Live for Your Love.

Natalie Cole, and I Live for Your Love. Natalie's up 3 this weekend on the weekly top 40, number 21. This is Rick Dees. Thank you for being here. Number 20 from Foreigner. Say

Say You Will. Foreigner goes up six more, number 20 on the countdown this weekend. That's the first hit for Foreigner in almost 3 years on the weekly top 40. Here's number 19 of nonstop music. This guy once played to 360,000 people in just 6 days, right there in his home state of New Jersey. They have to call him the boss, Springsteen.

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Today's best music? Sure, why not? KT Tunstall. That's right. Black Horse and the Cherry Tree. It came out in December 2005. It makes its way into 2006, the year in review. Why? Actually, I'm still shocked to this day that it turned out to be a big hit. And it was. It got a whole lot of airplay. The follow-up single, just as good. And I may play that a little later on in the show. I'm playing it because in 5 years, that's one of the songs you're going to remember from 2006. It's a pretty darn good record. That it caught on at all, kind of amazing to me. And kudos to KT Tunstall. I'm very curious to hear what any follow-up album sound like. I'm Ron Boogie Monster Gerber. This is 2006, the year in review. We do this every year. Well, I mean, last year I did 2005, and the year before that it was 2004. So this year, 2006, the year in review. A bunch of songs that came out in 2006. Now, it's not necessarily the best songs or the most influential songs, yada, yada, yada. It's just a bunch of songs. Some of them I like. Most of them I don't. 2006 was really an abominable year for pop music, and I'm playing, well, five songs we're playing tonight came out in December 2005 to give you an indication of how weak 2006 was, especially the second half of the year. All right, take a deep breath, because cleanse yourself of that American Idol crap. It polluted the pop charts in a big way, with one notable exception, Kelly Clarkson. I hear y'all going, no. Kelly Clarkson has chosen some really terrific material. And I'm just going to play this song unapologetically. I'm even going to talk over the ramp. This thing came out at the end of 2005, and I like it so. Kelly Clarkson and Walk Away makes her way into 2006, the year.

0: That's fun. I know it's not the greatest song ever, but it's kind of fun. A song called Juicy that came out in March 2006 for the group Better Than Ezra. If you know Better Than Ezra, it's kind of miraculous that it's the same band. Better Than Ezra had a modern rock hit with a great song called Good that came out around 95, 96, 97. Big crunchy guitars, big crunchy drums. Actually, the song Good is playing over a programmed bass. The whole song built around a programmed bass line. There's no bass player on that particular song. And who knew 10 years they'd be sounding like that? Totally unrecognizable, but Better Than Ezra, a band from New Orleans. And I always love to tell people that my friend Amber, who I've known Amber since grad school, she moved back to New Orleans, and she was living in a house where her next-door neighbor used to cut her grass. And her next-door neighbor was, I think, the drummer for Better Than Ezra. So I think that's pretty darn awesome. Better Than Ezra from March 2006 and Juicy. I'm Ron Boogie Monster Gerber. This is 2006, the year in review on Crap from the Past. It's a bunch of songs that came out during the year. I don't know. It was just an abomination for pop music this year. They say it was a good year for country. That doesn't help me at all. But for straight up the middle pop, it was pretty weak. The stuff that was put out by the big labels and targeted for radio, just really pretty darn atrocious. There was a bright spot or two, and I'll get to a bright spot a little later on. But otherwise, oh, just crap. It just reeks of product with no actual songs behind it.
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2: 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I'm not the man they think I am at home. 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
7: 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Here's Simply Ray.

0: Q106 remake of the old Heller Melver song. Simpler Red doing it. JoJo cooking traffic hernia. No! Don't do that. Listen to John Hoffman's AccuTraffic. Coming up in just a second. Here's Prince on Q.
1: Don't have to be beautiful to tell me all.
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2: Hi, did they have the song yet, or is that it?
0: What?
2: Is this a song?
0: Yeah.
2: Q106, nobody gives you a better mix of music.
0: Is this my winner?
2: I hope so.
0: Yes, sir.
2: Great.
0: You got it. Actually, yes, ma'am. Hello.
2: Hello.
0: All right, give me the phrase that pays again.
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0: You got the money.
2: Great.
0: And who is this, please?
2: Alice Dunn.
0: Alice, how are you today?
2: I'm warm.
0: You are?
2: Yes.
0: Well, okay.
3: Kiss.
0: San Diego's Q106. JoJo jamming on the Q. Alice Dunn of El Cajon knew the phrase it pays.
2: Q106, nobody gives you a better mix of music.
0: That's it. That'll get you at least $106 every time. 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That begins right after John Hoffman's AccuTraffic. 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